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2: AccuWeather. Mainly clear skies tonight with a low of 52. Winds out of the south around 5 miles per hour. Bright sunshine expected tomorrow. Highs level off around 80. Partly cloudy skies tomorrow night. Lows level off around 59. Daytime highs approaching 84. Monday under mainly sunny skies. 83 Tuesday. Looking at the long range. 80 Wednesday. 80 Thursday. And 79 on Friday. I'm weatherology meteorologist Laura Lockwood on News Channel Nebraska. Currently 73.
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3: News Channel Nebraska AccuWeather.
4: Mainly clear skies tonight with a low of 52. Winds out of the south around 5 miles per hour. Bright sunshine expected tomorrow. Highs level off around 80. Partly cloudy skies tomorrow night. Lows level off around 59. Daytime highs approaching 84. Monday under mainly sunny skies. 83 Tuesday. Looking at the long range, 80 Wednesday, 80 Thursday, and 79 on Friday. I'm weatherology meteorologist Laura Lockwood on News Channel Nebraska. Currently 73.
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2: This is a Fox News alert. Shots fired near the White House. I'm Carmen Roberts. A gunman opened fire near the White House this evening, causing it to be put on lockdown for about 90 minutes. An official says that the attacker shot at Secret Service agents who returned fire, hitting the person who then was taken to the hospital and later died. A civilian bystander was also shot and is in critical condition. Fox's Chad Pergram in D.C. says officials believe they have neutralized the threat.
3: But they are indicating that, they thought that this was the only threat. This wasn't a wave of something going on or a coordinated attack with multiple gunmen or potential perpetrators here.
2: President Trump was there during the shooting. He's been working on a peace deal to end the war with Iran. The gunman, though, never made it onto the White House grounds. A motive is still unknown. 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

0: 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The Morton James Public Library has a summer reading kickoff party happening Monday, June 1st at 10 o'clock. 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
6: Mainly clear tonight, lows around 52. South winds 5 to 10 miles per hour. Bright sunshine expected tomorrow. Daytime highs approaching 80. 59 tomorrow night. High temperatures reach up to 84 Monday under mainly clear skies. 83 Tuesday. A peek at the extended shows. 77 Wednesday. 78 Thursday. And 77 on Friday. I'm weatherology meteorologist Laura Lockwood on News Channel Nebraska. Currently, it's 69 degrees.
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2: Mainly clear tonight, lows around 52. South winds 5 to 10 miles per hour. Bright sunshine expected tomorrow. Daytime highs approaching 80. 59 tomorrow night. High temperatures reach up to 84 Monday under mainly clear skies. 83 Tuesday. A peek at the extended shows. 77 Wednesday. 78 Thursday. And 77 on Friday. I'm weatherology meteorologist Laura Lockwood on News Channel Nebraska. Currently, it's 69 degrees.
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6: John Angelo Bavaro. The White House lockdown has been lifted after a gunman opened fire towards that building. Secret Service shot that suspect, who died after being taken to the hospital.
7: I'm told that a gunman came up near the White House and came up and brandished some sort of a pistol. We don't know what type of pistol it was, but he then fired toward the White House three times. And the United States Secret Service, they returned fire. We don't know how many shots that they got off. And they apparently took the gunman down.
6: Fox's Chad Pergram. President Trump says a peace agreement with Iran has been, quote, largely negotiated.
8: Fox is told that a call took place today at 1 p.m. and that was supposed to include leaders from Saudi, Qatar, the UAE, Egypt, Turkey, and Pakistan. President Trump said that he would meet with Steve Witkoff and Jared Kushner.
6: Fox's Alex Hogan. 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

0: 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The Yarn Crafters Club meets on the first Wednesday of each month at the Morton James Public Library in Nebraska City. 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
3: Mainly clear tonight, lows around 52. South winds 5 to 10 miles per hour. Bright sunshine expected tomorrow. Daytime highs approaching 80. 59 tomorrow night. High temperatures reach up to 84 Monday under mainly clear skies. 83 Tuesday. A peek at the extended shows. 77 Wednesday, 78 Thursday, and 77 on Friday. I'm weatherology meteorologist Laura Lockwood on News Channel Nebraska. Right now, 68.
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2: Mainly clear tonight, lows around 52. South winds 5 to 10 miles per hour. Bright sunshine expected tomorrow. Daytime highs approaching 80. 59 tomorrow night. High temperatures reach up to 84 Monday under mainly clear skies. 83 Tuesday. A peek at the extended shows, 77 Wednesday, 78 Thursday, and 77 on Friday. I'm weatherology meteorologist Laura Lockwood on News Channel Nebraska. Right now, 68.
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4: I'm Chris DeMayo. A gunman firing shots near the White House Saturday.
5: Fired toward the White House three times. And the United States Secret Service, they returned fire. We don't know how many shots that they got off. And they apparently took the gunman down. Now, sometime in this gunfire exchange, a civilian on the street was struck by this gunfire. And we do not know the condition of that person right now.
4: Fox's Chad Pergram in Washington. The White House had been on lockdown. Secret Service shot and killed the suspect. President Trump says a deal with Iran, including the opening of the Strait of Hormuz, has been largely negotiated.
6: Reports now say President Trump will discuss the latest Iran draft agreement with advisors and may make a decision as early as tomorrow.
4: Fox's Aisha Hosni, both sides emphasizing their key positions and warn of risks if the attacks resume. 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

0: The Morton James Public Library here in Nebraska City hosts the Lego Club on the first and third Monday of each month. 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
3: Mainly clear tonight, lows around 52. South winds 5 to 10 miles per hour. Bright sunshine expected tomorrow. Daytime highs approaching 80. 59 tomorrow night. High temperatures reach up to 84 Monday under mainly clear skies. 83 Tuesday. A peek at the extended shows. 77 Wednesday, 78 Thursday, and 77 on Friday. I'm weatherology meteorologist Laura Lockwood on News Channel Nebraska. Currently, it's 64 degrees.
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5: Lulz will offer on 53 tonight under mainly clear skies. Winds out of the south, 5 to 10 miles per hour. Bright sunshine expected tomorrow. Daytime highs approaching 80. Lulz will offer on 59 tomorrow night. Partly cloudy skies. Mainly clear Monday with a high of 84. 83 Tuesday. Looking further out, 77 Wednesday, 78 Thursday, and 77 on Friday. I'm weatherology meteorologist Laura Lockwood on News Channel Nebraska. Right now, 64.
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2: News. I'm Deborah Valentine. A gunman died at a hospital after being shot by Secret Service agents after opening fire outside the White House. Fox's Alex Hogan.
3: We do know that this is an active investigation, that the police are working with Secret Service, and this is an area, of course, has a heavy police presence to begin with.
2: The White House was put on lockdown for a time. President Trump was at the White House at the time. A civilian bystander was shot and is in critical condition. President Trump announcing a breakthrough deal with Iran to end the conflict. Fox's Alicia Acuna.
4: He says final details are still being worked out between the U.S., Iran, and other countries. More details are expected soon.
2: The deal reportedly includes the reopening of the Strait of Hormuz, eases restrictions on Iranian ports and assets. It allows 30 days for talks on Iran's nuclear program. 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
7: Lulz Olaf around 53 tonight under mainly clear skies. Winds out of the south 5 to 10 miles per hour. Bright sunshine expected tomorrow. Daytime highs approaching 80. Lulz Olaf around 59 tomorrow night. Partly cloudy skies. Mainly clear Monday with a high of 84. 83 Tuesday. Looking further out, 77 Wednesday, 78 Thursday, and 77 on Friday. I'm weatherology meteorologist Laura Lockwood on News Channel Nebraska. Right now, 60.
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1: Moles of Olaf around 53 tonight under mainly clear skies. Winds out of the south, 5 to 10 miles per hour. Bright sunshine expected tomorrow. Daytime highs approaching 80. Moles of Olaf around 59 tomorrow night. Partly cloudy skies. Mainly clear Monday with a high of 84. 83 Tuesday. Looking further out, 77 Wednesday, 78 Thursday, and 77 on Friday. I'm weatherology meteorologist Laura Lockwood on News Channel Nebraska. Right now, 60.
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3: News. I'm Chris DeMeo. A gunman firing shots near the White House Saturday.
4: A lockdown at the White House has been lifted. This after a gunman allegedly fired at least three shots toward the White House at a checkpoint. The U.S. Secret Service says they returned fire, killing him. A bystander was also struck in the exchange. The gunman never got inside the perimeter of the White House. The FBI is investigating.
3: Fox's Alicia Acuna. President Trump was in the White House at the time. The shooter's identified as Nasir Best. President Trump says a deal with Iran, including the opening of the Strait of Hormuz, has been largely negotiated.
5: Reports now say President Trump will discuss the latest Iran draft agreement with advisors and may make a decision as early as tomorrow.
3: Fox's Aisha Hosni. Both sides emphasizing their key positions and warned of risks if the attacks resume. 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

0: This look at the community notebook is thanks to Nebraska City Utilities, reminding you it's time to get that lawn sprinkler backflow tested to ensure proper safety for you as well as the public water system. American Legion in Sydney, Iowa is hosting a Memorial Day lunch from 11 to 1 on Monday. 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
2: Lows dip down to about 53 overnight under mainly clear skies. Southwesterly winds 5 to 10 miles per hour. Bright sunshine expected. Sunday, highs around 80. Lows dip down to about 59. Sunday night, partly cloudy. Mainly clear Monday with a high of 84. 83 Tuesday. Looking at the long range, 77 Wednesday, 78 Thursday, and 77 on Friday. I'm weatherology meteorologist Laura Lockwood on News Channel Nebraska. Right now, 59.
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2: Lows dip down to about 53 overnight under mainly clear skies. Southwesterly winds 5 to 10 miles per hour. Clear skies Sunday, 81. Partly cloudy Sunday night, lows around 59. Lots of sunshine and dry Monday and Tuesday with highs in the mid-80s. Looking at the long range, 77 Wednesday, 78 Thursday, and 77 on Friday. I'm weatherology meteorologist Laura Lockwood on News Channel Nebraska. Right now, it's 59 degrees.
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2: News. I'm Deborah Valentine. The Secret Service returned fire after a gunman opened fire outside the White House perimeter. The gunman, identified by Fox as Nazir Best of Maryland, was shot and died at a hospital. Fox's Alex Hogan.
3: Of course, a lot of questions as to what exactly happened and the motive behind all of this and whether or not this was planned out.
2: Fox also confirms Best had a history of mental illness, at least two prior arrests, and an order to stay away from the White House. A bystander caught in the crossfire is in critical condition. President Trump was at the White House at the time of the shooting incident, announcing on Truth Social that a deal with Iran has been largely negotiated.
4: The agreement reportedly would reopen the Strait of Hormuz, ease restrictions on Iranian ports and assets. It would also begin at least a 30-day period for further talks on Iran's nuclear program.
2: Fox's Alicia Acuna reporting. 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
2: Lows dip down to about 53 overnight under mainly clear skies. Southwesterly winds 5 to 10 miles per hour. Clear skies Sunday, 81. Partly cloudy Sunday night, lows around 59. Lots of sunshine and dry Monday and Tuesday with highs in the mid 80s. Looking at the long range, 77 Wednesday, 78 Thursday, and 77 on Friday. I'm weatherology meteorologist Laura Lockwood on News Channel Nebraska. Right now, it's 59 degrees.
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1: Lows dip down to about 53 overnight under mainly clear skies. Southwesterly winds 5 to 10 miles per hour. Clear skies Sunday, 81. Partly cloudy Sunday night, lows around 59. Lots of sunshine and dry Monday and Tuesday with highs in the mid 80s. Looking at the long range, 77 Wednesday, 78 Thursday, and 77 on Friday. I'm weatherology meteorologist Laura Lockwood on News Channel Nebraska. Right now, it's 59 degrees.
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1: News. I'm Chris DeMeo. A gunman firing shots near the White House on Saturday.
2: A lockdown at the White House has been lifted. This after a gunman allegedly fired at least three shots toward the White House at a checkpoint. The U.S. Secret Service says they returned fire, killing him. A bystander was also struck in the exchange. The gunman never got inside the perimeter of the White House. The FBI is investigating.
1: Fox's Alicia Cunha, the shooter identified as Nasheer Best. President Trump says a deal with Iran has been largely negotiated.
3: Final details are still being worked out, with more information expected soon. The proposed framework would reportedly reopen the Strait of Hormuz and ease restrictions on Iranian ports and frozen assets. It would also extend the current ceasefire for at least 60 days.

0: allow further talks on Iran's nuclear program, including the future of its enriched uranium.
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2: Lows dip down to about 53 overnight under mainly clear skies, southwesterly winds 5 to 10 miles per hour. Clear skies, Sunday 81. Partly cloudy, Sunday night, lows around 59. Lots of sunshine and dry, Monday and Tuesday, with highs in the mid 80s. Looking at a long range, 77 Wednesday, 78 Thursday, and 77 on Friday. I'm weatherology meteorologist Laura Lockwood on News Channel Nebraska. Currently 57.
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2: News Channel, Nebraska AccuWeather. Lulz Olaf, 53, overnight under clear skies, southwesterly winds 5 to 10 miles per hour. Ample sunshine expected. Sunday, daytime highs approaching 81. Lulz Olaf, 59, Sunday night, partly cloudy skies. Lots of sunshine and dry, Monday and Tuesday, with highs in the mid-80s. Looking at the long range, 82 Wednesday, 82 Thursday, and 79 on Friday. I'm weatherology meteorologist Laura Lockwood on News Channel Nebraska. Right now, 57.
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1: News. I'm Deborah Valentine. A gunman died at a hospital after being shot by the Secret Service after opening fire outside the White House perimeter Saturday. Fox's Chad Pergram.
2: He then fired toward the White House three times, and the United States Secret Service, they returned fire. We don't know how many shots that they got off, and they apparently took the gunman down.
1: The gunman identified as Nasir Best of Maryland, who Fox confirms had a history of mental illness. A civilian bystander caught in the crossfire is in critical condition. President Trump announcing a deal with Iran is largely negotiated to end the conflict. Fox's Alicia Acuna reports.
3: He says final details are still being worked out between the U.S., Iran, and other countries.
1: The president says further details of the deal are to be announced shortly. The deal reportedly includes the reopening of the Strait of Hormuz. 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

0: Well, the next edition of Saturday with a Soldier is coming up Saturday, June 13th from 10 to 4 at the Missouri River Basin Lewis and Clark Visitor Center in Nebraska City. The Living History Corps will give live demonstrations and tell stories about daily life on the expedition, while kids can dress up and try tomahawk throwing. Saturday with a Soldier is the second Saturday each month through October at the Lewis and Clark Visitor Center. 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
3: Lulls of Olafra on 53, overnight under clear skies, southwesterly winds 5 to 10 miles per hour. Ample sunshine expected. Sunday, daytime highs approaching 81. Lulls of Olafra on 59, Sunday night, partly cloudy skies. Lots of sunshine and dry, Monday and Tuesday, with highs in the mid-80s. Looking at the long range, 82 Wednesday, 82 Thursday, and 79 on Friday. I'm weatherology meteorologist Laura Lockwood on News Channel Nebraska. Right now, 55.
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4: Lulz Olaf around 53 overnight under clear skies. Southwesterly winds 5 to 10 miles per hour. Ample sunshine expected. Sunday, daytime highs approaching 81. Lulz Olaf around 59. Sunday night, partly cloudy skies. Lots of sunshine and dry Monday and Tuesday with highs in the mid-80s. Looking at the long range, 82 Wednesday, 82 Thursday, and 79 on Friday. I'm weatherology meteorologist Laura Lockwood on News Channel Nebraska. Right now, 55.
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6: Friends, this is Tex Ritter with a strange story about a soldier boy and a deck of cards. During the North African campaign, a bunch of soldier boys had been on a long hike, and they arrived in a little town called Casino. The next morning, being Sunday, several of the boys went to church. A sergeant commanded the boys in church, and after the chaplain had read the prayer, the text was taken up next. Those of the boys who had a prayer book took them out, but this one boy only had a deck of cards, and so he spread them out. The sergeant saw the cards and said, "Soldier, put away those cards." After the services were over, the soldier was taken prisoner and brought before the provost marshal. The marshal said, "Sergeant, why have you brought this man here?" "For playing cards in church, sir." "And what have you to say for yourself, son?" "Much, sir," replied the soldier. The marshal said, "I hope so, for if not, I shall punish you more than any man was ever punished." The soldier said, "Sir, I have been on a march for about 6 days, and I had neither Bible nor prayer book, but I hope to satisfy you, sir, with the purity of my intentions." With that, the boy started his story. "You see, sir, when I look at the ace, it reminds me that there is but one God. And the deuce reminds me that the Bible is divided into two parts, the Old and the New Testament. And when I see the tree, I think of the Father, the Son, and the Holy Ghost. When I see the four, I think of the four evangelists who preached the gospel. There was Matthew, Mark, Luke, and John. And when I see the five, it reminds me of the five wise virgins who trimmed their lamps. There's 10 of them. 5 were wise and were saved. 5 were foolish and were shut out. And when I see the 6, it reminds me that in 6 days God made this great heaven and earth. When I see the 7, it reminds me that on the 7th day, God rested from his great work. And when I see the 8, I think of the 8 righteous persons God saved when he destroyed this earth. It was Noah, his wife, their 3 sons, and their wives. And when I see the 9, I think of the lepers our Savior cleansed. And 9 of the 10 didn't even thank him. When I see the 10, I think of the 10 commandments God handed down to Moses on a table of stone. When I see the king, it reminds me there is but one king of heaven, God Almighty. And when I see the queen, I think of the blessed Virgin Mary, who is queen of heaven. And the jack, or knave, is the devil. When I count the numbers of spots on a deck of cards, I find 365, the number of days in a year. There's 52 cards, the number of weeks in a year. There's 4 suits, the number of weeks in a month. There's 12 picture cards, the number of months in a year. There's 13 tricks, the number of weeks in a quarter. So you see, sir, my pack of cards serve me as a Bible, almanac, and prayer book. And friends, I know this story is true because I knew that soldier.
0: We like our classic country loud and lots of it. 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
5: News. I'm Chris DeMeo. A gunman firing shots near the White House last night.
6: A lockdown at the White House has been lifted. This after a gunman allegedly fired at least three shots toward the White House at a checkpoint. The U.S. Secret Service says they returned fire, killing him. A bystander was also struck in the exchange. The gunman never got inside the perimeter of the White House. The FBI is investigating.
5: Fox's Alicia Cunha. President Trump says a deal with Iran has been largely negotiated.
7: Final details are still being worked out, with more information expected soon. The proposed framework would reportedly reopen the Strait of Hormuz and ease restrictions on Iranian ports and frozen assets. It would also extend the current ceasefire for at least 60 days to allow further talks on Iran's nuclear program, including the future of its enriched uranium stockpile.
5: That's Fox's Chanley Painter. 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
13: You know, this old world is full of singers, but just a few are chosen to tear your heart out when they sing. Imagine life without them. 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No, there'll never be another one.

You know the heart of country music still beats in Luke the Drifter. You can tell it when he sang I Saw the Light. Old Marty, Hank, and Lefty. Why, I can feel them right here with

0: 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Well, coming up, Memorial Day is on Monday, so the American Legion Post 8 and VFW Post 2634 are going to be placing cemetery flags on veterans' graves at Wayuka this Saturday afternoon at 2 o'clock and remove them Saturday, May 30th at 2 o'clock. They'll also have a Memorial Day service at Wayuka Cemetery Monday morning at 10 at the new flagpole, and a short program will be held on the west side of the courthouse at 11:30. 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
7: Ample sunshine expected today with daytime highs approaching 81. Winds out of the south, 8 to 15 miles per hour. Partly cloudy skies tonight, lows dip down to about 59. Mainly sunny skies tomorrow, daytime highs approaching 84. Temps a bit above average Tuesday and Wednesday with highs from the low 80s to the mid 80s. Chance of thunderstorms Wednesday. I'm weatherology meteorologist Laura Lockwood on News Channel Nebraska. Right now, it's 55 degrees.
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on the road just look like that. 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
1: Ample sunshine expected today with daytime highs approaching 81. Winds out of the south, 8 to 15 miles per hour. Partly cloudy skies tonight, lows dip down to about 59. Mainly sunny skies tomorrow, daytime highs approaching 84. Temps a bit above average Tuesday and Wednesday with highs from the low 80s to the mid 80s. Chance of thunderstorms Wednesday. I'm weatherology meteorologist Laura Lockwood on News Channel Nebraska. Right now, it's 55 degrees.
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5: Fox News, I'm Deborah Valentine. A gunman died at a hospital after being shot by Secret Service agents after opening fire outside the White House perimeter. Fox's Alex Hogan.
6: We do know that this is an active investigation, that the police are working with Secret Service. And this is an area, of course, has a heavy police presence to begin with.
5: A civilian bystander caught in the crossfire is in critical condition. In New Delhi, India, Secretary of State Marco Rubio commenting on a potential peace deal between the U.S. and Iran.
7: The goal here ultimately, the ultimate goal, that Iran can never have a nuclear weapon. Iran can never possess a nuclear weapon. The president has been clear about that. They will never possess a nuclear weapon, certainly not as long as Donald Trump is president of the United States.
5: President Trump announced on Truth Social an Iran deal is largely negotiated. It includes reopening the Strait of Hormuz. 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

The devil went down to Georgia. He was looking for a soul to steal. He was in a bind because he was way behind and he was willing to make a deal. When he came across this young man sawing on a fiddle and playing it hot, and the devil jumped up on a hickory stump and said, "Boy, let me tell you what. 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

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Johnny said, "Devil, just come on back if you ever want to try again. 'Cause I told you once, you

0: 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Did you find a perfect spot for that new shade tree but don't want to get left in the dark? 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The Morton James Public Library has a summer reading kickoff party happening Monday, June 1st at 10 o'clock. 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
2: Ample sunshine expected today with daytime highs approaching 81. Winds out of the south, 8 to 15 miles per hour. Partly cloudy skies tonight, lows dip down to about 59. Mainly sunny skies tomorrow, daytime highs approaching 84. Temps a bit above average Tuesday and Wednesday with highs from the low 80s to the mid 80s. Chance of thunderstorms Wednesday. I'm weatherology meteorologist Laura Lockwood on News Channel Nebraska. Currently 53.
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4: Ample sunshine expected today with daytime highs approaching 81. Winds out of the south, 8 to 15 miles per hour. Partly cloudy skies tonight, lows dip down to about 59. Mainly sunny skies tomorrow, daytime highs approaching 84. Temps a bit above average Tuesday and Wednesday, with highs from the low 80s to the mid 80s. Chance of thunderstorms Wednesday. I'm weatherology meteorologist Laura Lockwood on News Channel Nebraska. Currently 53.
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fourth number one in a row for Clint Black in May of 1990. It's called Walking Away on Retro Country USA. I'm your weekly host, Big Steve Kelly, and the first of two duets on this weekend's show from Dolly Parton and Ricky Van Shelton, a song written by Dolly's brother, Floyd Parton, and Dolly's 23rd number one song. Remember, Rockin' Years?

18th of 1991 for Joe Diffie on Retro Country USA. I'm Big Steve. We're playing back some of the biggest hits of May's Gone By. How many fence posts between these two lovers? If you said 700, you're right. That's the lyric in Meet in the Middle by Diamond Rio.

0: their first debut single go all the way to number one, Diamond Rio, right here on Retro Country USA. Big Steve here, and right after this break, more of the biggest hits of May's gone by.
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12: News Channel Nebraska AccuWeather.
13: Ample sunshine expected today with daytime highs approaching 81. Winds out of the south, 8 to 15 miles per hour. Partly cloudy skies tonight, lows dip down to about 59. Mainly sunny skies tomorrow, daytime highs approaching 84. Temps a bit above average Tuesday and Wednesday with highs from the low 80s to the mid 80s. Chance of thunderstorms Wednesday. I'm weatherology meteorologist Laura Lockwood on News Channel Nebraska. Currently, it's 55 degrees.
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Chipman and a song he wrote about an old car he used to have that had only one working feature, a great sound system. I'm Big Steve Kelly. This is Retro Country USA. We're going to call this next group of songs the Class of 92 because they were all hits in May of that year, 1992. Here's one that hit number one, one of the most covered country songs in history, Brooks and Dunn's

Number one in May of 92 from Sawyer Brown here on Retro Country USA. Big Steve Kelly here, and love it or hate it, this song was number one for 5 straight weeks and started a line dancing craze. Achy Breaky Heart from Billy Ray Cyrus.

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known for his distinctive Texas twang, even though he's from Arkansas, Alibis on Retro Country USA from Tracy Lawrence. I'm Big Steve Kelly, and this one was the ACM Single of the Year back in 1993. I Love the Way You Love Me from John.

0: new single, We Sure Do Miss Him, went on to be the most played song of the entire decade. I'm Big Steve Kelly on Retro Country USA, and right after we take a quick break, a country mile of music's waiting for you, full of Big May retro hits.
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saw the movie Maverick with Mel Gibson, that song was featured very prominently on the soundtrack. Clint Black here on Retro Country USA. I'm Big Steve, and there's some great honky-tonk piano coming up on this one, If the Good Die Young, from Tracy Lawrence.

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3: I'm Roger Stern. Secret Service agent shot and killed a man outside a White House checkpoint who they say opened fire on the building. The White House going into lockdown.
4: That lockdown has lifted, of course, a lot of questions as to, you know, what exactly happened and the motive behind all of this and whether or not this was planned out, what exactly took place.
3: Fox's Alex Hogan, the gunfire hit a bystander, critically injuring him. President Trump says an agreement with Iran is largely negotiated.
5: The proposed framework would reportedly reopen the Strait of Hormuz and ease restrictions on Iranian ports and frozen assets. It would also extend the current ceasefire for at least 60 days.
3: Fox's Chandler Painter, no confirmation from Iran, and President Trump has previously predicted progress, which did not pan out. 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
1: That was the biggest hit ever for Neil McCoy. Spent 4 weeks at the top spot, number one in May of 1994. It's Wink on Retro Country USA. Big Steve Kelly here, and John Michael Montgomery was one of the most dominant male vocalists of the 90s. And for good reason. Songs like this one, Rope the Moon.

His debut single right there that went all the way to number one. No small feat in the ultra-competitive 90s. Ty Herndon and What Mattered Most here on Retro Country USA. I'm Big Steve Kelly, and this big hit from May from 1995 sounds like that Bakersfield sound influence on the 90s country. Little Miss Honky Tonk from Brooks and Dunn.

0: Summer's coming, well, that's for sure. Clint Black on Retro Country USA. I'm Big Steve, and I've got more big hits from May's Gone By coming right up.
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7: Ample sunshine expected today with daytime highs approaching 81. Winds out of the south 8 to 15 miles per hour. Mainly clear skies tonight. Lows dip down to about 59. Daytime highs approaching 84. Tomorrow mainly sunny skies. Temperatures a bit above average Tuesday and Wednesday with highs from the low 80s to the mid 80s. Chance of thunderstorms Wednesday. I'm weatherology meteorologist Laura Lockwood on News Channel Nebraska. Currently 56.
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was inspired by a line from Forrest Gump. Well, George loved the phrasing, and the rest is May music history. I'm Big Steve Kelly here on Retro Country USA, and being from Canada didn't stop Shania Twain from taking over America, and the rest of the world for that matter. Here's one of her big reasons why. You win my love on

Another May smash from Brooks and Dunn here on Retro Country USA. I'm Big Steve Kelly here, and I'm feeling another George Strait May monster. Okay? I don't know about you, but I think this one has a little tropical feel. Let's pretend we're on vacation and listen to One Night at a Time.

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23, Brian White was already a country star. That's Sittin' on Go on Retro Country USA. I'm Big Steve Kelly, and the second duet on our show this weekend comes from Tim McGraw and Faith Hill. It spent weeks at number one, and when they filmed the video, Faith was already expecting. She was pregnant with their first daughter, Gracie. Here's It's Your Love. Dancing.

0: Bye-bye. That's the song that saved her career. Joe DiMessina was nearly broke and about to lose her house before she did that song. Written by Phil Vassar, exploded on the charts. Big Steve Kelly here, and I've got two more great songs from May's Gone By, and I'll bet you know every word to the one I'm going to play next.
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0: And now our call to worship, this from the Center of Faith and Giving from Disciples of Christ. 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
1: Awesome is God who gives power and strength to people.
0: Blessed be God. Let's tell the story.
1: God gives the desolate a home.
0: So let the righteous be joyful, exulting before God.
1: May God be gracious to us and bless us.
0: Praise God, whose face shines upon us. And now our opening song, I Serve a Savior by Josh Turner.

Our scripture for today is going to come from John chapter 17, verses 1 through 11. And now my sermon named Thank You, Jesus. Let us pray. And now may the words of my mouth and the meditations of our hearts be pleasing in our sight, O Lord, our strength and our Redeemer. Amen. A pastor tells of a woman who showed up at his church with the same simple prayer every time. O Lord, thank you, Jesus. Week after week. The kids at the church laughed each time she opened her mouth because they knew it would be the same prayer. O Lord, thank you, Jesus. Finally, somebody asked her, why do you pray the same little prayer? She said, well, I'm just combining the two prayers that I know. We live in a bad neighborhood, and some nights there are bullets flying, and I have to grab my daughter, and we hide on the floor. And in that desperate state, all I know is to cry out, O Lord. And when I wake up in the morning and see that we're okay, I say, thank you, Jesus. When I have to take my little one to the bus stop and she gets on the bus, I don't know what's going to happen to her while she's away. And I think to myself, oh, Lord. And then when 3 o'clock comes and the bus arrives and my little one is safe, I say, thank you, Jesus. Those are the only two prayers I know. And when I get to church, God has been so good. I just put my two prayers together. Oh, Lord, thank you, Jesus. Prayer is important. Our Wednesday night Bible study right now here at First Christian is on a Bible study, studying prayer. I recently read of a lumber company, a mill. The company had a contest where the employees were encouraged to come up with a slogan that portrayed the company's mission. The slogan was to be used on all of the company's promotional material. The winning entry was, "Together we're better," and reflected the employees' desires to work together to produce top quality products. Christianity can use the same motto because together, as Christians, we can go a long way to fulfilling God's call in our world. In order to do this, we need the power of the Holy Spirit. In Acts 1, verse 8, Jesus told the disciples that they would receive God's power through the Holy Spirit. And in John chapter 17, verses 1 through 11, Jesus prays to the Father to send his power to all of Christianity through the Holy Spirit. Our definition of power is different from God's definition of power. God's definition of power is the ability to carry out a purpose, in this case, his work in the world. By coming together, we have even greater power. The power that Jesus prayed on in John 17, verse 1, is known as the high priestly prayer because Jesus offered prayers for himself, his apostles, and followers, just like the high priest offered prayers for people in the temple. And just like I do when I deliver the prayer of the people during our worship services. Something else that Jesus prayed for was for unity. After Jesus ascended into heaven, the disciples were united in prayer. Unity exists through prayer, and I believe we need that unity. Jesus prayed for unity, and disciples together prayed together to draw upon the only source of power that they had before they received the Holy Spirit, prayer. Christ's unity still exists today, as can be seen through the local ministry association, our local food bank. In both cases, men and women from different denominations have come together to do God's work in our community. Just think of how powerful our churches would be if each and every one of us would pray constantly, devoted, and with one mind. We're also united through our common belief in eternal life. Eternal life is not reserved until we die, rather, is something we can share now through Jesus. We receive eternal life the moment we have faith in Jesus and begin to have a relationship with him. We don't just receive the gift of eternal life. We also have the privilege of having a vibrant, growing relationship with the Creator of all that exists. We are reminded of this gift each week as we gather to worship, and even more so when we gather at the Lord's table in communion. Compassion, forgiveness, love, and healing bestowed on us. Jesus also watches over and prays for everyone who does his work in the world. He prays for us because he knows that the world will not readily accept our message. Our unity protects us, not some doctrinal purity or statements, not theology or worship. When Jesus prays for glory, he is asking for God's presence to be felt throughout the world, through our words, thoughts, and deeds. Our purpose on earth is to glorify God. We must never give up in the face of persecution because Jesus never gave up.
Even when he was on the cross, when he said, "It is finished," he was giving a strong affirmation that the work God gave him to do during this his time on earth was now finished. True life is all about knowing God and knowing Jesus. It's centered on our relationship.

a group called Brotherhood of Men. The words I am thinking of are, "For united we stand, divided we fall. And if our back should ever be against the wall, we'll be together, together, you and I." In order for our unity to be successful, we have to learn to work together in things that we are to do. People in our congregation had to learn to work together as they came together. And over time, it's evolved into knowing who usually does what job, what they're good at. When we pray together and work together, it increases our capacity to do God's work in our world together. I think funeral lunches are a prime example of all of you working together. And it's such a gift to a grieving family as we provide that meal for their loved ones gathering to mourn the loved one. All working together like a well-oiled machine. I know as a pastor to stay out of the way because it is a well-oiled machine and I don't want to interrupt that flow. We're united in Christ as Christ is united with and part of the Father. We belong to God on our way to unity with Him and with each other. Unfortunately, in our world, division can and does happen, often with negative consequences. God gives Himself to the godless so that He can receive them into divine communion through forgiveness. And we should do the same. We are to be the one with each other just like Jesus. God and the Holy Spirit are one with each other. When we divide people into categories of race, religion, or where they live, is when problems occur. One only has to think of the Holocaust to see of what that looks like, or both Bosnia or Rwanda, or other places to see that that is true. It's also true in our own backyard. An example, the other night our internet wasn't working, and so we put in a DVD. My family and I love musicals, and so we watched the old movie Hairspray. In the 2000 musical Hairspray, the line, "Negro Day's the best. I wish every day was Negro Day," is spoken by Tracy Turnblatt, the plump, determined young dancer who wants to integrate the Corny Collins show. Negro Day in the movie is a fictionalized version of Negro History Week, a real historical observance that began in 1926 to celebrate African-American history and culture. In Hairspray, it's portrayed as a day of pride, celebration, and cultural affirmation for black people in the 1960s Baltimore. The film uses this theme to highlight the importance of recognizing and honoring black history, and contrast it with the segregation and discrimination of the era. The protest scene in which the characters march to save Negro Day is a powerful moment in the story, underscoring the message that such recognition should not be limited to one day each year. It should be part of everyday life. When we come together as one body, our prayers and deeds are a very potent force to be reckoned with. We speak to God when we pray, and in turn, He touches, embraces, shapes, and changes us through the gifts that He gives us. We are to use these gifts wisely and for the benefit of the world. Sometimes we have to ask for help, but when we work together, we glorify God with integrity, with devotion, and through service and the words we speak. As children of God, we're united in one faith in a living God who has revealed Himself to us in the life, death, and resurrection of Jesus. We're united in faith in Christ, whose words fill us with faith. We are also united in faith in the Holy Spirit, whose presence guides us through life. Although we are one faith, we have to put that faith into action, especially by being one in service. It's in serving that our faith becomes real. When we serve one another, when we serve our community, when we serve Christ, He is the inspiration of our life, of our living. He's a living example of faith in action. He is our Lord. For many people, life is about getting the most stuff. And that expresses the consumer mentality that our society has today. Unfortunately, this emphasis is empty. Because no matter how much we have or we buy, there's someone out there with more stuff and better stuff. If we live for stuff and prestige, our life is hollow, empty, and meaningless. It's like the story of the burglar who was arrested and brought before a judge for trial. He was found guilty, and before he was to be sentenced, the judge asked him if he had anything to say in his defense. The burglar said, "Well, Your Honor, it's like this. The more a man has..."

0: as the more a man wants. To that the judge replied, is that so? Well, I'll tell you what I'm going to do. I'm going to sentence you to 15 years in prison. How many more would you like? One of the things I embraced about our denomination as the Disciples of Christ, First Christian Church here in Nebraska City, is that we are a church in which different theologies are able to exist and stimulate each other while we focus on our relationship with Christ. Changes in the practices and theologies of our church do not necessarily mean that what has been important to us must be abandoned. We have a place for ideas and concerns that are different. We're able to hold the biblical and Christian ideal and the reality of a broken and damaged world in a dynamic tension from which all sides should be able to witness to the love and saving power of our Lord Jesus Christ, who is at the core of our Christian faith tradition. The reality is that we live in a very broken and damaged world, and we as the Disciples of Christ need to pull together, and we as Christians need to pull together, all of us. We should be able to witness to the love and saving power of Jesus. Remember, we are the Disciples of Christ, and coming from our very own faith statement, a movement for wholeness in a fragmented world. And that is because, together, we are better. Amen. And now, it is time for our prayer.
1: God of grace, together we turn to you in prayer. For it is you who unite us. You are the one God, Father, Son, and Holy Spirit, in whom we believe. You alone empower us for good. You send us out across the earth in mission and service in the name of Christ. In all this, we have fallen short as disciples of Jesus Christ, who in his incarnation came to save us and teach us how to love. Forgive us, God, and teach us to forgive one another. God, hear the cries of all creation, the cries of the waters, the air, the land, and all living things, the cries of all who are exploited, marginalized, abused, and victimized, all who are dispossessed and silenced, their humanity ignored, all who suffer from any form of disease, from war, and from the crimes of the arrogant who hide from the truth, distort memory, and deny the possibilities of reconciliation. God, guide us all in seats of authority towards decisions of moral integrity. By the power and guidance of your Holy Spirit, O God, may our prayers never be empty words, but an urgent response to your living word, in nonviolent direct action for positive change, in bold, clear, specific acts of solidarity, liberation, healing, and compassion, readily sharing the good news of Jesus Christ. Open our hearts to love and to see that all people are made in your image, to care for creation and affirm life in all its wondrous diversity. Transform us in the offering of ourselves so that we may be your partners in transformation, to strive for the full visible unity of the one church of Jesus Christ, to become neighbors to all, as we wait with eager longing for the full revelation of your rule in the coming of a new heaven and a new earth. We pray this all through the prayer your Son taught us. Our Father, who art in heaven, hallowed be thy name. Thy kingdom come, thy will be done, on earth as it is in heaven. Give us this day our daily bread, and forgive us our debts as we forgive our debtors. And lead us not into temptation, but deliver us from evil. For thine is the kingdom and the power and the glory forever. Amen.
0: And now our song, Make It Well by Mercy Me.

It is time now in our worship for the communion, as we mentioned at the beginning. And so if you are going to join us, please grab your bread and liquid. This is the Lord's table, and Christ invites you to share this meal of grace. Christ recognizes you and looks upon you with favor. Christ befriends you and wants you within his circle. Count yourself among Christ's disciples by partaking in this feast of fellowship. Let us recall that the Lord Jesus, on the night when he was betrayed, took a loaf of bread. And when he had given thanks, he broke it and said, "This is my body that is broken for you. Do this in remembrance of me." Receive the body of Christ. And in the same way, he took the cup also after supper, saying, "This cup is the new covenant in my blood. Do this as often as you drink it in remembrance of me." Receive the blood of Christ, the new covenant in his blood. For as often as you eat this bread and drink the cup, you proclaim the Lord's death until he comes. And now our communion song, "In Remembrance of Me."

What an abundance of gifts we have to offer. Laughter, song, handiwork, engagement. 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As cheerful givers, we share from our financial resources, remembering Jesus' teaching, it is more blessed to give than to receive. The abundance and the joy work together to make possible the ministries of this congregation. Today we share our joy and our abundance. If you would like to give a gift or contact First Christian Church for any reason, you may do so at 114 North 8th Street, Nebraska City, Nebraska, 68410. And now, the doxology by Anthem Lights and Selah. Praise.

0: And our benediction for today, this one coming from worshipoffering.blogspot. As people of faith, we have gathered for worship. As people of faith, we now return to the world. Go out to share the story of faith, the story of life in the world around you. We share the faith in word and in deed, in speech and in action. And so as you go out to give a living witness, as you go out to testify to God's love, active in the world, go, knowing that God goes with you, sharing the laughter and the hope and the fears and the tears. Thanks be to God. Amen.
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2: 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Good morning, Sandra Atkins with you here on this Sunday, May 24th, Memorial Day weekend. And it's kind of early this year, so kind of confusing, but such as it is, let's check out the forecast for today. Right quick, 63 degrees, plenty of sunshine with a high near 85 degrees, so simple forecast and a good one for this Memorial Day weekend. 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

0: Thank you for joining me this morning. This is Breaking Bread, and I am your hostess, Cheryl Fisher. This program is an outreach of the J.C. 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I want to remind each listener out there, it is your responsibility to prove to yourself whether these teachings are true or not. Our guide is the Word of God. So if I teach you something that does not line up with that word 100%, I ask you to tell me. We all need correction. And if I teach you something wrong, it could cost me my soul. So please tell me. Now, before we get into today's study, I want to pray. Lord, I want to thank you first for making a way for this program to air to begin with. And I also want to thank you for every single ear that is tuned in to hear this program. I ask you, Lord, to use these airwaves to bring us together as that one mind, one body, and one spirit that you have intended us to be from the beginning. I ask you, Lord, to go to each person listening and open up their hearts and minds to what you have for them this morning. And if they have any sins that could keep this message from entering their hearts, I ask you, Lord, to forgive them. All of this I ask in Jesus' name. Amen. This study is going to be on basic salvation and how you get it to begin with. We'll start out in Romans 8, verse 1. There is therefore now no condemnation to them which are in Christ Jesus, who walk not after the flesh, but after the Spirit. For the law of the Spirit of life in Christ Jesus hath made me free from the law of sin and death. For what the law could not do, in that it was weak through the flesh, God sending his own Son in the likeness of sinful flesh, and for sin, condemned sin in the flesh, that the righteousness of the law might be fulfilled in us, who walk not after the flesh, but after the Spirit. For they that are after the flesh do mind the things of the flesh, but they that are after the Spirit, the things of the Spirit. For to be carnally minded is death, but to be spiritually minded is life and peace. Because the carnal mind is enmity against God, for it is not subject to the law of God, neither indeed can be. So then, They that are in the flesh cannot please God. But ye are not in the flesh, but in the Spirit, if so be that the Spirit of God dwell in you. Now if any man have not the Spirit of Christ, he is none of his. And if Christ be in you, the body is dead because of sin, but the Spirit is life because of righteousness. But if the Spirit of him that raised up Jesus from the dead dwell in you, he that raised up Christ from the dead shall also quicken your mortal bodies by his Spirit that dwelleth in you. Therefore, brethren, we are debtors, not to the flesh to live after the flesh. For if ye live after the flesh, ye shall die. But if ye, through the Spirit, do mortify the deeds of the body, ye shall live. For as many as are led by the Spirit of God, they are the sons of God. There's a lot of information in these scriptures, so what we'll do, we'll go over them one step at a time. In verse 1, we find that first, you must be in Christ Jesus. In order for you to be in Christ Jesus, you have to have Him in you. And you cannot walk after the Spirit if you do not have His Spirit within you. In the Garden of Eden, Adam and Eve sinned because they did not have the strength in them to overcome the temptations the serpent put before them. Instead of them following what God, the Holy Spirit, told them, they were tempted by the desires of their flesh. It happens to all of us every day. We face choices, and we have to decide who we are going to follow. But now we have a chance to get back what we lost in the garden through sin, and that is life through Jesus Christ's own life that He has left here for us. His overcoming flesh, because He did not sin, was transformed in His death. The life-giving Spirit of God shows us the way to get to the Promised Land and that holy city, Jerusalem, in the heavenlies. The law could not do what Jesus did because it still involved our obedience to it while we were still in a weak, fleshly body, the same body that was tempted in the garden and fell to that temptation. But because Jesus did obey that law to the death without sinning, His flesh did what ours could never do and overcame what no other man could. That created for us a doorway back to God. And that doorway is His flesh, His Word, which also is His life and His Spirit. The only way we can have the mind of Christ is to have His mind in us. The only way to have the heart of Christ is to have His heart in us. When you have Him in you, you can do what no other man could ever do, and that is overcome the temptations of our flesh. We don't do it, but He does it while He's in us, when we have His life in us. Each time you take part of Him into you, you take in His strength to overcome. Each time you read His Word, you get instruction in the basics of life. Through His Word, it transforms your life into His spiritual being. As you obey it, bit by bit, word by word, it comes into you and washes away the things that will kill you and replaces them with what gives life back to you. Every time you obey what He shows you to do in His Word, you get stronger and stronger to obey even harder temptations, so you will be prepared for the next onslaught. If you truly have the mind of Christ, you will do what He would do and crucify all deeds of the flesh with its lust for the desires of this world. If you do not have that much strength yet, you must continue consuming His Word until His strength overcomes your weaknesses. Remember, verse 6 said, to be carnally minded is death, but to be spiritually minded is life and peace. John 6:63. It is the Spirit that quickeneth. The flesh profiteth nothing. The words that I speak unto you, they are spirit, and they are life. Galatians 6:7. Be not deceived. God is not mocked. For whatsoever a man soweth, that shall he also reap. For he that soweth to his flesh shall of the flesh reap corruption. But he that soweth to the Spirit shall of the Spirit reap life everlasting. Did you catch that? That life will never end. If you sin, you will receive death. And if you do righteousness, you will receive life. We have a pattern to follow, and it is all in the Word of God, waiting patiently for you and me to open up that treasure box to see what He has for us to see. Everything I have shown you here has to have a starting point in your life in order for you to begin this journey with the Lord. First off, being a good person will not get you into heaven. I don't care what anyone has told you. Good in man's eyes and good in God's eyes is far from the same thing. And the only way to know what's good in His eyes is by looking it up in the Word. I have heard people tell me, I will go to heaven because I never killed or hurt anyone intentionally. I have not been a bad person. That's not what God's Word tells us will get us into heaven. Let's look at some more scriptures to see what God says it will take to get us there. John 3:36. He that believeth on the Son hath everlasting life, and he that believeth not the Son shall not see life, but the wrath of God abideth on him. So according to this scripture, if you do not believe Jesus, you will have God's wrath abiding on you. It is one or the other. God will not spend eternity with someone that does not believe in Him or in His Son. The flames of hell are forever, but so also are the joys of heaven. Can you tell me honestly, if you died tonight, where would you be tomorrow? And are you really sure? If there are any doubts at all, you need to listen up very closely to the rest of this program. Acts 13:26. Men and brethren, children of the stock of Abraham, and whosoever among you feareth God, to you is the word of this salvation sent. Romans 5:8. But God commendeth His love toward us, in that while we were yet sinners, Christ died for us. Much more then, being now justified by His blood, we shall be saved from wrath through Him. For if when we were enemies, we were reconciled to God by the death of His Son, much more, being reconciled, we shall be saved by His life. Remember here, His words are spirit, and they are life, according to John 6:63. So we are saved by His words. Verse 12. Wherefore, as by one man sin entered into the world, and death by sin, and so death passed upon all men, for that all have sinned. His blood shed for us is the sacrifice that buys our souls back to God. 1 Peter 2:24. Who His own self bare our sins in His own body on the tree, that we, being dead to sins, should live unto righteousness, by whose stripes ye were healed. You see, He paid the price that each of us owed ourselves. We are the ones who should have been crucified for our sins instead of Him. We are the ones that should have been tortured instead of Him. But because He loved us so very much, He was willing to do that for us. I like to look at it this way. Every single time the pain seared through his body as he was being beat, knowing that he could have stopped it at any moment, he also knew that if he stopped them, you and I would spend all of eternity in the flames of hell. Just think about it. This stripe is for you, Mary. This stripe is for you, Tom. This one is for Bill. And this one is for Cheryl. He did not have to take it, but he did it for you and for me. That's what I call true love. But how do we thank him? We pretend like he doesn't even exist. But don't worry, you're not the only one. I did it too. Acts 2:37, the second part. Men and brethren, what shall we do? Then Peter said unto them, Repent and be baptized, every one of you, in the name of Jesus Christ, for the remission of sins, and ye shall receive the gift of the Holy Ghost. Repenting does not just mean to say you're sorry, but it also means that if you are sorry enough, you will do your very best to stop sinning. And he will help you, if you ask him to, sincerely. If you turn away from sin, you are facing God. If you sin, you are facing the devil. It's just that simple. Acts 4:12. Neither is there salvation in any other, for there is none other name under heaven given among men, whereby we must be saved. Jesus is the one that died for you, so his name is the only one that you can claim for life, because he is the only way back to God. Luke 15, verse 10. Likewise I say unto you, there is joy in the presence of the angels of God over one sinner that repenteth. Repentance has to come first, because without that, God cannot hear you, because the sins that you have committed put a barrier between you and God. But repentance from the heart opens the way. Next step, Romans 10, verse 9. That if thou shalt confess with thy mouth the Lord Jesus, and shalt believe in thine heart that God hath raised him from the dead, thou shalt be saved. For with the heart man believeth unto righteousness, and with the mouth confession is made unto salvation. For the Scripture saith, Whosoever believeth on him shall not be ashamed. That means you tell people about him, because if you don't, then you are ashamed of him. Now we go on to verse 13. For whosoever shall call upon the name of the Lord shall be saved. How then shall they call on him in whom they have not believed? And how shall they believe in him of whom they have not heard? And how shall they hear without a preacher? And how shall they preach except they be sent? As it is written, How beautiful are the feet of them that preach the gospel of peace and bring glad tidings of good things. But they have not all obeyed the gospel. For Esaias saith, Lord, who hath believed our report? So then faith cometh by hearing, and hearing by the word of God. Luke 4:4. And Jesus answered him, saying, It is written, that man shall not live by bread alone, but by every word of God. 2 Thessalonians 1:7. And to you who are troubled, rest with us. When the Lord Jesus shall be revealed from heaven with his mighty angels in flaming fire, taking vengeance on them that know not God and that obey not the gospel of our Lord Jesus Christ. This does not just say you must believe in God, but you also must know God and obey the gospel. Titus 3, verse 5. Not by works of righteousness which we have done, but according to his mercy he saved us, by the washing of regeneration and renewing of the Holy Ghost. This is not a one-time thing here, where you feel the presence of God and figure you're now saved. You must continue that washing for the rest of your life. Remember, we are washed with the water by the Word, so it must continue. Philippians 2, verse 12. Wherefore, my beloved, as ye have always obeyed, not as in my presence only, but now much more in my absence, work out your own salvation with fear and trembling. This is not a game here. This is very serious. It's all of eternity at stake. 1 John 1, verse 5. This then is the message which we have heard of him, and declare unto you, that God is light, and in him is no darkness at all. If we say that we have fellowship with him, and walk in darkness, we lie and do not the truth. But if we walk in the light, as he is in the light, we have fellowship one with another. And the blood of Jesus Christ his Son cleanseth us from all sin. If we do not walk in the light as he is in the light, then his blood cleanseth us not from all sin. Matthew 18, verse 3. And said, Verily I say unto you, except ye be converted, and become as little children, ye shall not enter into the kingdom of heaven. Galatians 4, verse 19. My little children, of whom I travail in birth again, until Christ be formed in you. Jesus Christ is formed in each of us that are his. So again here, it is a process, not just a quick salvation, and it's over. Matthew 10, verse 22. And ye shall be hated of all men for my name's sake, but he that endureth to the end shall be saved. Revelation 21, 27. This verse is talking about the holy city Jerusalem. And there shall in no wise enter into it anything that defileth, neither whatsoever worketh abomination, or maketh a lie, but they which are written in the Lamb's book of life. Revelation 2, verse 10. Fear none of those things which thou shalt suffer. Behold, the devil shall cast some of you into prison, that ye may be tried, and ye shall have tribulation 10 days. Be thou faithful unto death, and I will give thee a crown of life. Revelation 3, 5. He that overcometh, the same shall be clothed in white raiment, and I will not blot out his name out of the book of life, but I will confess his name before my Father and before his angels. Notice here how it says, I will not blot out his name out of the book of life. So your name can be blotted out even after it has been written in the book of life. Revelation 3, verse 6. He that hath an ear, let him hear what the Spirit saith unto the churches. If you have any questions, comments, or prayer requests, you may write to me at Cheryl Fisher, 908 9th Avenue, Nebraska City, Nebraska, 68410. Or you can call me at 402-874-9017. 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
0: 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On the site, you will not only find many of the teachings you hear on this program, but along with those, some miracle photographs. Some of the photos show the Spirit of God moving around a room, forming a protection barrier for the women at a women's conference. We were making wedding gowns for the ladies in a contest to celebrate the Bride of Christ. That is when I took the pictures. When I had the pictures developed, I was amazed to find the Spirit of the Lord in many of the pictures on two different rolls of film. Some of the other photos are of a barn where we were worshiping, and God changed the clouds directly over the barn during the worship service, and everywhere else in the sky the clouds were completely different. The clouds over the barn looked like sheep on their backs. He did this on two separate days in a row. When you see these pictures, there is no doubt left that miracles happen and the existence of God. Again, it is www.jcovercomersministries.com. May God bless and keep you in His saving grace. Bye-bye.

0: 9 o'clock, you're listening to Today's Best Country, B103, KBIE, Auburn, Nebraska City, News Channel, Nebraska, KNCY, Nebraska City, Ottawa County Country, and 105.5 FM. 63 degrees, look for a high today of 85, right now 63 degrees in River Country. 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
2: 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I'm Mark Eicher. 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
3: It had happened 25 years ago, but you could still see some regret on Chris's face. I almost killed a kid. He said. Looking back, the boy in question wasn't too seriously injured, but that didn't make Chris feel any better in the moment. It was at a Christian summer camp, one of those places where they get the kids good and tuckered out with games and fun all day long and then give them testimonials about Jesus at night. Chris's job that day was to supervise some groundskeeping work at the camp lake. To do the job, the crew had to relocate the floating wooden dock, which was tethered near the bank of the lake. But what they hadn't realized when they moved it was that they had inadvertently sailed the large platform of weathered planks and rusty nails directly into the path of the camp's zip line, which was designed to land with a splash in the lake. And it was the sound of the zip line that caught Chris's attention. He was on the opposite side of the lake when he heard the launch. In seconds, the unwitting zipliner has reached terminal velocity and is on a direct heading for the floating dock. Chris watches it in slow motion. He hears himself shouting to his crew, but it was already too late. Later that afternoon, the camper returned from the hospital, in mostly good spirits, but bandaged up and on crutches. After the Jesus talk that night, the staff stayed up late to debrief the incident. Chris looked dejected, and he was sitting in the back waiting to be berated. But that's not what happened. Instead, the older, more experienced counselors each took turns, humbly and regretfully telling their own stories, revealing their own past mistakes, oversights, and mishaps. They weren't saying it was okay. They weren't making excuses. But they commiserated with Chris, baptized into this confederation of the humbled. And Chris fell asleep that night, strangely comforted. Maybe I'm not the worst person in the world. It's sometimes said that misery loves company. What Chris experienced was something like that, but different. Negatively understood, misery loves company may simply mean that miserable people like to bring other people down to their level. That misery doesn't just want any company, it wants only miserable company. Sometimes this is called fear affiliation theory, which says that people who feel threatened tend to seek out other people who feel threatened in the same way. Think of it like this. If you're feeling sad or distressed and you hear how other people are doing so great, it can make you feel worse, right? You've probably felt like that at some point. I know I have. I hear someone getting a compliment for doing something good. And sure, I'm happy for them. Yeah, I'm happy, but also a little resentful and insecure because they got praise and I didn't. And what does that say about me? Or someone say, for example, is telling you about the great time they had with friends or family, and something about their happiness makes you bitter, just a little. See, misery wants company in this way because we compare ourselves to others. We feel like we're in competition with them, like joy is this scarce resource. And if someone else has more of it, then that must mean that there's less left over for me. But in another sense, in a positive sense, misery loves company means simply that humbled and broken people crave a confederation so that they can know that they're not alone. So that they can say, maybe I'm not the worst or the worst off person in the world. Maybe everyone else is right here with me. No one is better, and none are worse, which is some comfort, right? Now, certain voices in our secular culture will tell us that this is all the comfort we get, and it's the only company we get. It's just us down here, they say, just us. No-hopers, jokers, and rogues, and we're all we've got, so make the best of it, and don't go looking for some savior on a zip line from heaven to splash down and save us. Anne grew up steeped in this culture. Ever since Anne can remember, people have told her that God does not exist. At some point, though, she wondered, but maybe he actually does. Anne is 26 years old now. She was born and raised in France, and last month, on April 4th, 2026, the Saturday evening before Easter Sunday, Anne was baptized into the Christian faith as an adult convert. She, along with 21,000 other adults and teenagers throughout France, all baptized into Christ that same day. The Saturday evening before Easter has long been a traditional time for baptisms, when the whole Christian church uses water together with the word of God's promise to bring adult converts into the community. So there are typically a disproportionately higher number of baptisms at Easter, but in France, that number has tripled in the last decade. French secular media outlets have called it an astonishing phenomenon. In a country that has become famously secular, to have 21,000 adults and adolescents baptized in the name of the Father and the Son and the Holy Spirit on a single day, that's quite a splash. Anne, for her part, offered this account. As I grew up, she said, I realized that life could be complicated, even very difficult. There are always difficult moments. But since I let Jesus and the Holy Spirit into my heart, I know that I'm not alone. God is with me every moment, and he loves me just as I am. It is extraordinary to be loved and accompanied in this way. When life is difficult, the miserable crave company. But is that all? For baptized Christians, followers of Jesus, there is more. Because Christ is in our company. Christ commiserated with us. The verb commiserate comes from two Latin words, co, which means together, and miserere, which means to show mercy. Christians are accompanied because we've been baptized into the company of Christ Jesus, who met us in our misery with God's mercy. Christ's compassion for the screw-ups, his welcome to the broken, his grace for the hopeless, that's been the core and common Christian experience from the beginning. It's what binds us together, not just shared misery, but shared astonishment at God's mercy. For Christians, this weekend marks the 50th day after Easter. It's often called the birthday of the Christian church, We call this Sunday Pentecost, which is derived from the Greek word for 50. This 50th day has long been special among the Jewish people. Jesus himself was Jewish, remember, along with all his first followers. Pentecost was a festival that marked the 50th day after Passover, which commemorated the event when God led the Jewish people out of the misery of slavery in Egypt with mighty signs and wonders of blood and fire and billows of smoke. Now, Jesus had been crucified during Passover, and several thousand Jewish people were in Jerusalem when it happened, and many of them had either joined in the mob shouting for Jesus to be crucified or else stood by and did nothing as it happened. It was a miserable day for God's people. 7 weeks later, they're all headed back to Jerusalem for another festival. Some of them traveled many miles because Jews had been scattered throughout the region for generations and had lived as citizens of various countries and spoke many, many different languages. But now they're all headed back to Jerusalem again for Pentecost to commemorate and commiserate. And as they're walking, memories of what had happened the last time they were here replay themselves.

Misery loves company. See, they hadn't heard the good news of Easter yet, that God had raised Jesus from the dead, proving him to be exactly who he said he was, God's son, God's Messiah, the rightful king of Israel, of Jewish people scattered everywhere, of all people everywhere. They didn't know that Jesus was alive and was planning this big event for them at Pentecost. But he was. And whom did Jesus send to initiate this splash? 120 fellow Jews who knew exactly how these no-hopers, jokers, and rogues felt. See, this group of 120, even though they had believed in Jesus, they also had abandoned him when he was publicly humiliated and murdered. They had their own embarrassing stories to share. And they would share them, eventually record them for all to read in biographies of Jesus called Matthew, Mark, Luke, and John. And their new leader, Peter, he probably felt like he was the worst because he had denied even knowing Jesus. 3 times he denied him. But here, at Pentecost, once again, Jesus gives them space to try and to fail. So when Peter gets up on the platform to speak to his people about this incident, he doesn't berate them. He commiserates with them. He meets them in God's mercy. And even if you think you know this story, or you've heard bits of it in church, I invite you to hear it afresh. Imagine it with me. It's recorded in the 2nd chapter of the book of Acts. Listen. See what gets you. Now, when the day of Pentecost had arrived, they were all gathered together in one place, all the followers of Jesus, about 120 men and women. And it happened. There came from heaven a sound, like a mighty rushing wind that filled the entire house where they were sitting. And they saw what seemed to be flames of fire, tongues of fire that separated and came to rest on each of them. And they were all filled with the Holy Spirit. And they began to speak in other tongues, in other languages, as the Spirit enabled them. Now, staying in Jerusalem, there were God-fearing Jews, men from every nation under heaven. And when they heard the sound, a crowd came together. And they were filled with wonder because each person was hearing them, the Christ followers, speak to them in their own language. And they were astonished and amazed, and they started saying, "Look, aren't all these people speaking Galileans? How is it that we are hearing them speak to us in our own native languages? Parthians, Medes, and Elamites, residents of Mesopotamia and Judea, Cappadocia, Pontus and Asia, Phrygia and Pamphylia, people from Egypt and Libya, visitors from Rome, both Jews and converts to Judaism, Cretans and Arabs, we hear them telling us in our own tongues the mighty works of God." And they were all astonished and perplexed, and they started saying to one another, "What does this mean?" But others, mocking, were saying, "They've had too much wine." Then Peter, he stood up among the 11, the apostles of Jesus, and he lifted up his voice and he addressed them, "Men of Judea, all you staying in Jerusalem, let this be known to you. Give ear to my words. These people are not drunk, as you suppose. It's only 9 in the morning. No, but this is what was spoken by the prophet Joel. As it is written, 'And in the last days it will be, God says, I will pour out my spirit on all people, all flesh. And your sons and your daughters will proclaim, they will prophesy. And your young men will see visions and your old men will dream dreams, even on my servants, both men and women. In those days I will pour out my spirit on them and they will prophesy.
and I will show wonders in the heavens above and signs on the earth below.

0: low, blood and fire and billows of smoke. The sun will be turned to darkness, the moon to blood, before the coming of the great and glorious day of the Lord. And it will be that everyone who calls on the name of the Lord will be saved. Men of Israel, hear these words. Jesus of Nazareth, a man accredited to you by God through mighty works and signs and wonders God did through him in your midst, as you yourselves know, is Jesus, delivered up by the definite plan and foreknowledge of God, this Jesus whom you crucified by the hands of lawless men, this Jesus God raised him to life, setting him free from the agony of death, because it was not possible for death to keep its hold on him. See, King David, he says about him in the Psalms, I saw the Lord always before me, because the Lord is at my right hand, I will never be shaken. And so my heart is glad, my tongue rejoices, and in my body I will live in hope. Because you, O Lord, you did not abandon me to the grave. You will not let your Holy One see decay. You made known to me the paths of life. You will fill me with joy in your presence. Now, brothers, I can tell you for certain that David, the patriarch, the king who wrote that psalm, he both died and was buried. And his tomb is with us to this day. So he was speaking as a prophet. And he knew that God had promised him on oath that he would set one of his descendants on his throne. And so looking ahead, he was speaking about the resurrection of the Messiah, the Christ, that he would not be abandoned to the grave, that his body would not see decay. This Jesus, God raised to life, and we are all witnesses of the fact. Jesus, exalted to God's right hand, has received from the Father the promised Holy Spirit, and he has poured out this day what you now see and hear, because it was not David who ascended into the heavens, but David says, the Lord said to my Lord, sit at my right hand until I make all your enemies a footstool for your feet. So then, let all the house of Israel know for certain that God made this Jesus both Lord and Christ. This Jesus whom you crucified. And when they heard this, they were cut to the heart. And they said to Peter and the other apostles, brothers, what do we do? Peter says to them, turn back to God. Repent. And be baptized, every one of you, in the name of Jesus Christ for the forgiveness of your sins. And you will receive the gift of the Holy Spirit, because the promise is for you and for your children, for everyone who is far off, for all whom the Lord our God calls to himself. And with many other words, he bore witness to them, pleaded with them, saying, be saved, all of you, be saved from this crooked generation. And those who received his word were baptized. And there were added that day about 3,000 people. Which isn't quite 21,000 like in France this year, but a good start. My friend, Chris, who almost killed a kid at that Christian summer camp, explained how that whole afternoon for him was just miserable. After he had watched the young man on the zip line slam into the dock at near terminal velocity, Chris was grateful that the kid was conscious. They didn't know how badly he was hurt, so they loaded him on a stretcher and someone drove him to the local hospital. That afternoon at camp, Chris had to be interviewed for a police report. He didn't know if he was going to be fired. He didn't know if he was going to be sued. He didn't know if he was going to jail. Later that evening, when the kid returned to camp with mostly minor injuries, and his parents said that they would not sue, that relieved a lot of pressure. But Chris was still dreading the staff meeting that they had scheduled for that night. Around 11 p.m., everyone was crowded into the room, waiting for the word from the wizened old camp director. The guy was like 36 tops. Brad was his name, and he'd been around. He'd seen a thing or two. "Let me start with a story," Brad began. He explained how, years ago, when he was a young camp counselor, they'd given him the job to drive the speedboat on the camp lake to pull the tubers. And, of course, the campers are egging him on to go faster and faster, and he's whipping them around the lake, and they're splashing and falling off and laughing. The next guy gets on, and Brad says to himself, "I'm going to give this kid the ride of his life." So he opens it up full throttle, and they're building momentum, and he spins it, and the kid flies off the tube into the dock. Now, at this point, you might be thinking, what's the name of this camp? So I can be sure never to send my kid there. But remember, this is 25 years ago, and we've got a point here. Hang with me. The kid, he wasn't seriously injured. But Brad, he could not stop berating himself. How did that happen? He's wondering, how did I not see that this was about to happen? I know I'm near the dock. I know I'm spinning this kid around. And then he looks over at Chris and says, "Sometimes this stuff just happens." We just look back on it and think, how in the world did I not see that? That's how Brad opened the meeting. And then, spontaneously, another counselor shares a similar story, and another, and nobody is making excuses for being reckless. Nobody's saying that this is all okay or that they shouldn't strive to do and be better. But look, when you put a bunch of 20-year-olds in charge of teenagers to try to give them an outdoor adventure to help lift them out of that all-too-common modern secular teenage funk, sometimes things go wrong. Brad closed the night with a thought that still applies to the church today, to God's people in all times and all places. We do what we do because we want to give growing people space to try and to fail, to break down walls and to build relationships, to help introduce more people to Jesus. Yes, we can always be better at what we do, and we must be, but we will make mistakes. And if Jesus is enough for them, he's enough for us too. Amen. Amen.
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1: Taught by Jesus and trusting in his promises, we are bold to pray. Our Father, who art in heaven, hallowed be thy name. Thy kingdom come, thy will be done, on earth as it is in heaven. Give us this day our daily bread, and forgive us our trespasses, as we forgive those who trespass against us. And lead us not into temptation, but deliver us from evil. For thine is the kingdom and the power and the glory forever and ever. Amen. Receive the blessing of the Lord. The Lord bless you and keep you. The Lord make his face shine on you and be gracious to you. The Lord look upon you with his favor and give you peace. Amen.
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1: A little bit of Kenny Rogers for your Memorial Day weekend here in River Country. Today's best country, B103, and we have 69 degrees. The forecast for the weekend looks pretty darn good. Plenty of sunshine all the way across the board. They're high today around 85. Clear tonight, overnight low 61. And then for Monday, sunny skies, the high 89 degrees. 69 right now. Look for a high today of 85 degrees. Here's Cody Johnson.

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Riley Green on today's Best Country, B103, 71 degrees, plenty of sunshine in the forecast for your Memorial Day weekend. Look for a high today of 84. Clear tonight, overnight low 61, then sunny for Monday, and a high of 89 degrees. Coming up on 10 o'clock, you're listening to today's Best Country, B103, KBIE, Auburn, Nebraska City, News Channel, Nebraska, KNCY, Nebraska City, Ota County, Country, and 105.5 FM as we join live church services from St. Paul Lutheran Church, Auburn, Nebraska.

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0: Welcome to all those who join us at St. Paul Lutheran Church in Auburn, Nebraska. May God's blessings be upon us as we worship together. Today is Sunday, May 24th, the day of Pentecost. Pentecost derives its name from the Jewish festival celebrating the harvest and the giving of the law on Mount Sinai 50 days after Passover. 50 days after Easter, we celebrate the holy as God's presence within and among us. In Acts, the Spirit arrives in rushing wind and flame, bringing God's presence to all people. Paul reminds us that though we each have different capacities, we are unified in the Spirit that equips us with these gifts. Jesus breathes the Holy Spirit on his disciples, empowering them to forgive sin. We celebrate that we too are given the breath of the Holy Spirit and set out to proclaim God's redeeming love to all the world. Our call to worship this morning is from Psalms chapter 104, verses 24 through 34 and 35b. The congregation will please respond in the bold. How manifold are your works, O Lord! In wisdom you have made them all. The earth is full of your creatures.
2: Yonder is the sea, great and wide, with its swarms too many to number, things both small and great.
0: There go the ships to and fro from Leviathan, which you have made for the sport of it.
2: All of them look to you to give them their food in due season.
0: You give it to them, they gather it. 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
2: When you hide your face, they are terrified.
0: You send forth your spirit, and they are created, and so you renew the face of the earth.
2: May the glory of the Lord endure forever. O Lord, rejoice in all your works.
0: You look at the earth, and it trembles. You touch the mountains, and they smoke. May these words of mine please God. I will rejoice in the Lord.
2: Bless the Lord, my soul.
0: Please stand for the gathering hymn, number 398, Holy Spirit, Truth Divine.

0: You may be seated for the announcements. For our radio audience, we thank those who are serving today. Our pastors, Bob Rademacher, lector, Donna Rademacher, organist, Edith Slangy, and video person is Tucker Ryan. 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Prayer requests for those ill this week are Susan Cruz, Linnell Shoemaker, Andrea Sherman, Denise Rathbone, Marv Gertis, Janet Osborne, and all others that we name in our hearts. We remember in our prayers members and relatives serving in the military: Cameron Shriver, Cody Allgood, Wyatt Whitney, Sydney Creech, and Kyle Davenport, as well as those serving as missionaries, Brian and Megan Berry, and George and Lisette Phillips. 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Our special offerings: the mission focus is for the Auburn Eagles firework, and the noisy offering is Good Sam and Long's Creek.
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1: 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Let us share the peace of Christ with those around you. 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

Let us pray together the prayer of the day. O God, on this day you opened the hearts of your faithful people by sending into us your Holy Spirit. Direct us by the light of that Spirit, that we may have a right judgment in all things, and rejoice at all times in your peace. Through Jesus Christ, your Son, our Lord, who lives and reigns with you and the Holy Spirit, one God, now and forever. Amen. We continue with the hymn of praise number 400.

Please be seated for the readings. Our first reading is taken from Numbers chapter 12, verses 24 through 30. An introduction.

0: was on him and put it on the 70 elders. And when the Spirit rested upon them, they prophesied, but they did not do so again. Two men remained in the camp, one named Eldad and the other Medad, and the Spirit rested on them. They were among those registered, but they had not gone out to the tent, so they prophesied in the camp. And a young man ran and told Moses, "Eldad and Medad are prophesying in the camp." And Joshua, son of Nun, the assistant of Moses, one of his chosen men, said, "My lord Moses, stop them." But Moses said to him, "Are you jealous for my sake? Would that all the Lord's people were prophets, and that the Lord would put his Spirit on them." And Moses and the elders of Israel returned to the camp. The second reading is taken from 1 Corinthians chapter 12, verses 3b through 13, an introduction. Paul is helping the Corinthians understand the relationship between our God-given unity and Spirit-created diversity. The Spirit creates the unit of faith and gives all Christians diverse gifts for the common benefit of all. We need one another's diverse spiritual gifts because the same Spirit has given them to each person for the common good, beginning with verse 3b. No one can say Jesus is Lord except by the Holy Spirit. Now, there are varieties of gifts, but the same Spirit. And there are varieties of services, but the same Lord. And there are varieties of activities, but it is the same God who activates all of them in everyone. To each is given the manifestation of the Spirit for the common good. To one is given through the Spirit the utterance of wisdom, and to another the utterance of knowledge according to the same Spirit. To another, faith by the same Spirit. To another, gifts of healing by one Spirit. To another, the working of powerful deeds. To another, prophecy. To another, the discernment of spirits. And to other, various kinds of tongues. To another, the interpretation of tongues. All these are activated by one and the same Spirit, who allots to each one individually just as the Spirit chooses. For just as the body is one and has many members, and all the members of the body, though many, are one body, so it is with Christ. For in one Spirit we are all baptized into one body, Jews or Greeks, slaves or free, and we were all made to drink of one Spirit. Here ends the readings.
1: Please stand for the reading of the Gospel. The risen Jesus appears to his disciples, offering them a benediction, a commission, and the gift of the Holy Spirit, whose coming we celebrate today. When it was evening on that day, the first day of the week, and the doors were locked where the disciples were, for fear of the Jews, Jesus came and stood among them and said, "Peace be with you." After he said this, he showed them his hands and his side. Then the disciples rejoiced when they saw the Lord. Jesus said to them again, "Peace be with you. As the Father has sent me, so I send you." When he had said this, he breathed on them and said to them, "Receive the Holy Spirit. If you forgive the sins of any, they are forgiven them. If you retain the sins of any, they are retained." The Gospel of the Lord. You may be seated. Is anyone presenting the children's sermon?

thy name. Thy kingdom come, thy will be done, on earth as it is in heaven. Give us this day our daily bread, and forgive us our trespasses, as we forgive those who trespass against us. And lead us not into temptation, but deliver us from evil. For thine is the kingdom, and the power, and the glory, forever and ever. Amen.

blessed hearers of God's word, grace and peace be to you from God our Father and from our Lord and Savior, Jesus Christ, and from the ever-present Holy Spirit. I always like to give my sermons a title, and today's title, which may help you follow the points of the sermon, is entitled Two-Way Conversation. Two-Way Conversation. As you've already heard, it is Pentecost Sunday today, that joyous and exciting day that the church was born, the day that the Holy Spirit arrived to take charge of the newborn church, the day God kickstarted the church, so to speak, and sent it off on its life-giving mission to the entire world that continues to this very day. Think about that for a moment. From that day forward, way back then, Christianity has become the world's largest religion. In terms of numbers, Christianity has grown to be the largest religion in the world, standing at approximately 2.6 billion followers of Jesus Christ, a bit more than a quarter of the world's population. Surely, the first disciples and apostles never thought in those kinds of numeric terms. At this point, I want to read to you the text of today, the gospel reading, the story from Acts, if I can find it. Somehow it was, there it is, from Acts 2, 1 to 21. When the day of Pentecost had come, the apostles were all together in one place. Very possibly they were in the courtyard of the great temple. And suddenly from heaven there came a sound like the rush of a violent wind, and it filled the entire house where they were sitting. Divided tongues as of fire appeared among them, and a tongue of fire rested on each of them. All of them were filled with the Holy Spirit and began to speak in other languages as the Spirit gave them ability. Now there were devout Jews from every nation under heaven living in Jerusalem. And at this sound, the crowd gathered and was bewildered, because each one heard them speaking in their own native language. Amazed and astonished, they asked each other, "Are not all of these who are speaking Galileans? And how is it that we hear each of us in our own native language? Parthians, Medes, Elamites, and residents of Mesopotamia, Judea and Cappadocia, Pontus and Asia, Phrygia and Pamphylia, Egypt, and even parts of Libya belonging to Cyrene, and visitors from Rome, both Jews and proselytes, Cretans and Arabs. We hear in our own language speaking about God's deeds of power." All were amazed and perplexed, saying to one another, "What does this mean?" But others sneered and said, "They are filled with new wine."
But Peter, standing with the 11 apostles, raised his voice and addressed them. Men of Judea and all who live in Jerusalem, let it be known to you and listen to what I say. These men are not drunk, as you suppose, for it is only 9 o'clock in the morning. No, this is what was spoken through the prophet Joel. In the last days it will be, God declares, that I will pour out my spirit upon all flesh. And your sons and your daughters shall prophesy. And your young men shall see visions. And your old men shall dream dreams. Even upon my slaves, both men and women, in those days I will pour out my spirit. And they shall prophesy. And I will show portents, that is, signs, in the heaven above, and signs in the earth below. Blood and fire, smoky mist, the sun shall be turned to darkness and the moon to blood before the coming of the Lord's great and glorious day. Then everyone who calls on the name of the Lord shall be saved. Two great wonders lie behind this morning's Pentecost text. But not numbers only, but something even greater. And that's where we will start the sermon today. The first is the Almighty God of the universe comes to us humans on a far-flung planet called Earth. Imagine that. Ponder that. The Almighty God, God's self, the God of the universe, comes to us humans on our far-flung planet called Earth. And secondly, the people on planet Earth, the planet that is on the far edge of the Milky Way galaxy, these same people, they respond to God's coming to Earth as Jesus to this very day. And we humans reply and respond to the unfathomable Creator God who gives life and breath. So imagine that too. Yes, indeed. It is Pentecost. And what was the first thing the apostles did on that Pentecost in their brand new church on its birthday? They spoke. They talked. They preached. They testified to the great, wonderful things that God was doing among them. Even though some in the crowd accused them of being drunk at 9 o'clock in the morning. Now, using the figurative and picturesque up and down language regarding heaven and earth, the only way people in Jesus' day could express their highest and loftiest thoughts and understandings of the universe, we could say, Jesus sent to the church his Holy Spirit down from his throne in heaven. And they, the disciples, in turn sent up their worship and prayers to God. But not only on the first Pentecost, but still 21 centuries later.
There's a movement here in the Pentecost story that is at the very heart of the Bible story about who we are and what we are doing here. God reaches down, as it were, to speak to us, thus enabling us to reach up to God and to speak to God. So in picture language, it is downward from heaven, and it's upward from earth to God. Now, you will note that same twofold movement in today's worship service. The first part of our worship is mostly our listening to God's word. After confession and forgiveness, we listen to the scriptures. The readings are read and listened to. Then we listen to the sermon. So much of our Sunday worship is focused on listening. So now ask yourself this question. Is there anything? Is there a remote chance that God has something to say to me and to you today? Right here, right now, or right where I live? Now, some people, maybe sadly, say, I never hear God saying anything to me. I wonder if maybe God has gone into hiding or is on permanent vacation, or if maybe God even exists at all. But perhaps the problem is not that God has removed himself from human beings, but rather that humans have removed themselves from God. That reminds me of a joke that is probably older than I am. When a husband and wife were driving together, she looked over at her husband, who was driving the car, and said, honey, we don't sit together anymore when we drive. And he responded, well, dear, I haven't moved. I'm still in the same place. But then maybe again, it is we humans who aren't paying close enough attention. Maybe we are so distracted by many, many other things that our attention is hard to focus on what God is saying to us. We are bombarded constantly by so many messages, so many words, so many sounds and signs, electronic, in print, conversations going on all around us in our extremely busy, busy world. Is it any wonder then that perhaps we don't hear the voice of God amid this ringing cacophony of noises and sounds and visual messages that bombard us on every side, all day long, every single day? So we must gather. We must sit here quietly for a while, in holy silence, as it were, to focus our thoughts and our attention. And that, too, is one of the great gifts of God's Spirit. For through that, God speaks to us. If the Bible's testimony is as true as we believe it to be, then our God is relentlessly, unceasingly self-communicating. He's communicating himself to us. There's just something about this God that desires to address us humans. Call it love. Call it a deep
never-ending love each and every day for each and every one of us. One sure sign that two people are in love is that they long always to be with one another. More than that, they want to talk to one another. They want to communicate face to face, on the telephone, email, perhaps written letters, text messaging, social media platforms of all kinds, and whatever other means of communication there are. Hours upon hours of talking with one another. That's how they get to know each other. That talk is so important because our speech is our primary way of expressing ourselves, of who we are, and of getting to know another person. And lovers always find a way, and that's what we do in the second part of every Sunday worship. Professing our faith, confessing our sin, receiving forgiveness, the singing of hymns, the prayers, our offerings, our sharing of the peace, and we could even find others. Our God seems to be that way with us also. At Pentecost, the Holy Spirit comes to God's people, just as the risen Christ had promised that he would send. And when the wondering, puzzled crowd in the street, that first Christian Pentecost, well, people naturally asked and wondered, what's all the ruckus about? And the disciple Peter, who always seemed never to be at a loss for words, spoke on behalf of the other disciples. And he made reference to the Old Testament prophet Joel's words, where Joel had written, "In the last days it will be, God declares, that I will pour out my spirit upon all flesh. And your sons and your daughters shall prophesy." And prophesy in this context does not mean tell the future. It means to proclaim, to announce, to communicate, to give voice to God's message. Every Sunday, when we gather for worship, we gather under this promise, namely, our God speaks to us. That's why we're here. And so we had better be listening and pay attention. But there's a second wonder here, because God loves us enough to even bother to speak to us. We can also speak to God. It is difficult to speak to God. It may be even more difficult to hear that God is speaking. The second wonder corresponds mostly to the second part of our worship. We respond to God in proclaiming our faith in the Creed, offering our prayers for many inside our own families and community, and indeed for others around the world. Also in our profession of faith, the Creed, and through our offerings, in sharing the meal of the Lord's table on Communion Sunday with Jesus, and asking God's blessing as we take leave of this place and of one another and return back to that busy, noisy world. But then again, through our fellowship regularly with our fellow believers here, Sunday after Sunday,
after Sunday and throughout the week in our daily lives. Back to my analogy of human lovers, one of the greatest challenges of romance is finding just the right words to say to the other person. Yes, it is sometimes difficult to express oneself, to find the right words, to express what we really want to say and need to say, because it is hard to reveal our inner thoughts, to say what we want to say, and also to say it how we want to say it. Sometimes that fear might be because we might feel rejected by another person. Other times it's wanting to be sure that what one says will not be misinterpreted or might be easily understood as intended. And since this is true in our loving conversations with one another, how much more in our conversations with our great and wonderful God? Perhaps this is the main reason people often say, you know, I don't pray. You know why? Because I don't know what to say. I don't know what words to use. And then again, if I say words, they might be wrong. And God, therefore, might not be pleased with what I have to say. If that is your problem, I invite you to listen to what St. Paul says in Romans chapter 8, one of my favorite Bible passages. Paul writes that the Holy Spirit intercedes for us, that is, prays for us, with inward groans and sighs that are too deep for words. And God's Holy Spirit then finds the right words that we want to speak to God. Isn't that wonderful? I find that personally very reassuring. The Holy Spirit, the God whom we celebrate today, is not only the way that God speaks, is not the only way that God speaks to us and reveals himself to us, but also the way that we are enabled to speak to God. The Holy Spirit is that power, that presence, that gift of God, just as Jesus said he would be, that enables us to be in loving relationship with God, the same God who hears and listens what we have to say and invites us to listen what God has to say. And so today, Pentecost Sunday, is that day when we gather to celebrate that beautiful relationship between ourselves and our God, that beautiful connection to give thanks to our great God for being so communicative, so talkative, as it were, so lovingly self-revealing. It's also that day when we find the words to praise God as we ought, in the words of the hymns, in the words of the psalms, and in hearing the words of Scripture, both in spoken and some words that are perhaps more beautiful than we ourselves could devise. Now, our words of prayer and our responses to God don't have to be perfect, even if we could define what perfect words would be. Our words simply have to be an honest response to God's great love, who gave us his Son in human form like us, to be among us way back then,
but also now forever in the presence of his Spirit, day in and day out. All this waiting and listening and communicating is God's truly remarkable gift of the Holy Spirit. That's powerful conversation. Two-way conversation. Both listening and responding. Amen. The peace of God, which passes all understanding, keep your hearts and your minds in Christ Jesus our Lord. Amen. Our worship continues with the intercessory prayer. I will end each of the petitions with the phrase, God of grace, and you please respond, hear our prayer. Let us pray. Rejoicing that Jesus is risen and love has triumphed over fear, let us pray for the church, the world, and all those in need of good news. We pray for the Church Universal, for its ministries, and for the spread of the gospel. Shower your Spirit upon Sunday school students, confirmants, newly baptized, those recently who have received their first communion. God of grace, for the earth, our precious home, we give thanks for the diversity of plant and animal life on our planet. Empower us by your Spirit to be wise and faithful stewards of all that you have made. God of grace, for the nations and for those who govern, give those in authority understanding hearts that they work together to bring justice and peace on earth. Grant all who vote in upcoming elections the gifts of wisdom and discernment. God of grace, for those in need around the world, for victims of crimes, for victims of sexual abuse and exploitation, for those who are incarcerated, for all those who suffer in any way, especially those mentioned in our announcements. God of grace, for this congregation and its ministries, for those who plan and lead worship, for acolytes and communion servers, for readers, tech ministers, and musicians, for all who prepare and clean our worship space, may our worship be pleasing in your sight. God of grace, we remember the faithful departed. Give us thankful hearts for those who have gone before us in the faith. At the last day, breathe new life into our dry bones, that we might feast forever with all the saints in light. God of grace, into your hands, most merciful God, we commend all for whom we pray, trusting in your abiding love, through Jesus Christ, our Lord. Amen. We will not repeat the Lord's Prayer at this point, since the children already led us in praying our Lord's Prayer. So please stand for the hymn of the day, number 408, Come Thou Almighty King.

I believe in God, the Father Almighty, creator of heaven and earth. I believe in Jesus Christ, God's only Son, our Lord, who was conceived by the Holy Spirit, born of the Virgin Mary, suffered under Pontius Pilate, was crucified, died, and was buried. He descended into hell. On the third day, he rose again. He ascended into heaven. He is seated at the right hand of the Father, and he will come to judge the living and the dead. I believe in the Holy Spirit, the Holy Catholic Church, the communion of saints, the forgiveness of sins, the resurrection of the body, and the life everlasting. Amen. The ushers will now wait upon you for this morning's offering. You may be seated.

Let us pray. Merciful God, accept the fruits of our labor, gathered to give you glory. You have set a table before us, a glimpse of that great day when we will hunger and thirst no more. Nourish us with the body and blood of Jesus, that goodness and mercy may follow us and bless the world you love. In the name of Jesus. Amen. The closing hymn, 781, Children of the Heavenly Father.

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0: You may be seated.
1: Well, it's so great to look out and see you guys today. Memorial Day weekend, obviously, is one of those weekends where people can be feeling pulled in a lot of different directions. So I really appreciate you made the effort. We can come together here today and worship together. Our destination will be 1 Thessalonians chapter 1, but we're going to look at a couple of other passages first. And so I'm going to ask you to turn to Romans chapter 1. Romans chapter 1 is where we're going to begin today. I had a really good talk with Rich Freeman last week of Chosen People, and I had spoken with his wife, Julia, just a couple of weeks ago before that, and they're terrific people. You're going to really, really enjoy them. And so just let me emphasize, and I know Frank spoke to this. I know even if you can't be there on Friday night for whatever reason for the Shabbat dinner, and I think it's going to be a really unique experience, remember the seminar Saturday morning, 9 to 12, and Israel's place and God's plans, past, present, future. And then Sunday morning, Rich is going to be doing the worship service. And I think it's going to be really great. Invite a friend. Invite a couple of friends. And it's going to be something just a little bit different. All righty. So, hearing that song, Healing Rains, I have to admit, I was thinking of Monday night and the storm. And I'm sure everybody here probably had to effort a lot this week to dig out from under it. And there's still a lot of digging out that has to be done all over town. And But I didn't hear of anybody who was seriously injured in town, and there was some structural damage to a few homes and places, but it wasn't anything like what it could have been. That is for sure. And so God is good. God is always good. Let's look to the Lord in prayer. Father, thank you, Lord, again for this day. And you do send healing rains into our life, Lord, all the time. And Lord, even with the storm of last week, and Lord, again, all the work that it has required and will continue to require, Lord. But again, we know it could have been drastically worse. We've all seen instances where complete towns and cities were just obliterated, Lord, by tornadoes and whatnot. So Lord, we just thank you for your protective hand over our communities around here, and that we didn't suffer any kind of loss of life or serious injuries. And so, Lord, again, we always want to thank you for that. Lord, we just remember this day, the sacrifice made by so many throughout American history to fight for, defend, and preserve our freedoms and liberties. Lord, may we never take that for granted. Although I'm sure we far too often do. Help us to remember, Lord, that freedom wasn't free. It was bought at a price. In the same way as our salvation, Lord, was bought at a price. Lord, our liberties and freedoms in this nation, Lord, the blood-soaked soil, American soldiers all over the world, to fight for what we believe in. And Lord, it will probably be impossible in this lifetime for us to truly honor them in the way that they deserve. Lord, we just pray to you, Lord, for this time in your word today. And may we see afresh, Lord, the truth of the power of the gospel. Pray this, Lord, in Jesus' name. Amen. The theme of 1 Thessalonians chapter 1 is the power of the gospel. And we only had an opportunity to kind of touch on that a little bit last week. We'll get deeper into that today. But first, I've asked you to go to Romans chapter 1. There are two passages, one in Romans and one in 1 Corinthians, I want us to begin with, because it's laying the foundation of understanding this important truth of the power of the gospel. You see, there is an innate divine power in the gospel itself. And sometimes when you explain the gospel to someone, you know, depending on their level of understanding, sometimes it doesn't make sense to people sometimes. You mean I can be set free from sin and everything that beleaguers me because someone died on a cross 2,000 years ago in a country I've never been to? Now put yourself in the shoes of a person who's not a Christian. Let's say perhaps they had very little background in anything like Christianity. Now, when that plan of salvation is first presented, you know, on just a purely logical level, you know, that may not necessarily make a lot of sense to somebody. How can something that somebody did 2,000 years ago so directly affect me that it can become my passport to heaven and my rescue from hell? You know, some of the most cosmic questions there are. Well, of course, that person was Jesus Christ, the Son of God. And upon the cross, he was making atonement for your sins and mine. But the lost person doesn't start out necessarily with that foreknowledge of the situation. Then we communicate the gospel to people. Now, this is my point. We have to understand that inherent in the gospel itself is the divine power of God. So we're not coming to somebody with a sales pitch. We're not coming to people with just some spiel because we're trying to sell them a vacuum cleaner. Okay, or siding. This is a subject matter and a communication that is altogether different, and it is infused by the power of God Himself. So in verse 16 of Romans 1, in the first century, Rome was the political and military capital of the world. So as Paul is writing this letter, it is of the utmost importance to him that Christianity and the church be anchored in the capital city of the world of his day, the first century. People from all over the world would be traveling in and through the city of Rome all the time. It was, just something that maybe we can relate to. What is the political and military capital of America? Well, it would be Washington, D.C. How many people travel through Washington, D.C. every day, every week, every year on some type of related business? So it was so important to Paul that Christianity gain a firm, firm hold in what was then the most important city in the world. So it says here in verse 16, Paul says, well, let's just even drop down to verse 15. Paul says, so as much as is in me, I am ready to preach the gospel to you who are in Rome also. Paul's gone to a lot of other places, but he has not yet physically set foot in Rome. But he is so burdened for that city. And he has expressed even prior to this verse how he has so long desired to go there because of its strategic importance. He's not concerned with showing up as a tourist, you know, and coming home with things to magnets to stick on his refrigerator. Okay, this is all mission oriented. So as much as is in me, I am ready to preach the gospel to you who are also in Rome. Verse 16 is a key verse here. Paul said, for I am not ashamed of the gospel of Christ. I am not ashamed of the gospel of Christ. Now we know what that's all about. Opportunities come sometimes to share the truth and we wilt. You know, opportunities present themselves sometimes to share the gospel with somebody. And sometimes, you know, we're emboldened of the Lord and we share. There's other times, though, where we know we could have, we know we should have, But for whatever reason, we didn't. And why? Oh, it's such a sensitive topic. It's such a sensitive subject. It's so personal. Well, it's personal, but it's also the most important message in the world. Most important message of the world. For I am not ashamed of the gospel of Christ, Paul says, for it is what? For it is the power of God to salvation. You see, this divine power is just intrinsic to the gospel itself and its message. And for unbelievers, again, it may not initially occur to them that that's a rational plan, but it is. Because

who was the founder of what was then called Campus Crusade for Christ. And it was just a simple little booklet. There's probably, I don't know, a billion of them in print. That just very, in a very simple, straightforward way, explained the gospel. And that's what all missionaries with Campus Crusade primarily used. And Bill Bright was interviewed one time. He said, "Now, you guys do so much of your work on college and university campuses." They asked him, they said, "Now, do you use this simple tract, the four spiritual laws, like when you're sitting down and talking to university professors and people like that?" And Bill Bright said, he said, "Yes, I do." He said, "The only difference is when I'm sharing this with somebody like that, I read it a lot slower." Okay? Because they've got so much propaganda in their heads that they've been filled with through their educations. You know, that's the moss you have to kind of cut through a lot of the time. But the gospel, it was the same simple gospel. Whether you're sharing it with a 6-year-old or a 106-year-old, whether you're sharing it with somebody, you know, who didn't finish the fourth grade, or somebody who's got 3 doctorates. Understand, it's the same gospel. And the ground is level at the foot of the cross. It's the same gospel, infused with the same power. You and I don't have to gin up the power. You and I don't have to, like, you know, work up a good sweat, you know, to share the gospel. We don't have to do that. We don't have to do that. It's not our power. It's God's power is the power of the gospel. He said, "For I am not ashamed of the gospel of Christ, for it is what? The power of God to salvation, which is the greatest gift anybody can possibly receive. It is the gift that brings about transformation. Education, as it's defined in and of itself, does not bring about transformation. It can, you know, not the kind of transformation we're talking about. Born from above, born again, made a new creation in Christ, regenerated, sins forgiven, a passport to heaven because of the work of Jesus on the cross." He goes on to say, "For everyone who believes, for the Jew first and also for the Greek." And I don't know, it's possible Rich might touch on something like that on Saturday, so I don't want to, you know, borrow anything that he may be thinking about doing on that. There's a lot to be said for the last part of verse 16, but nonetheless, the point we're looking at today is the power of the gospel for salvation. Now, go over to 1 Corinthians. I'm doing this in chronological order to, you know, so we don't spend all day, you know, searching the Bible. 1 Corinthians, again, chapter 1. Now, if Rome was the political and military capital of the world in that day, and it was, then Greece, as a nation, was the academic and intellectual center of the world in the first century. You probably noticed, if you've read through Acts and followed all of that, a lot of Paul's journeys at different points were in and about different important cities in Greece. In Greece, it was an extremely influential city, state, country, but the particular cities like Corinth and Thessalonica were very, very influential for various reasons. And a lot of it had to do with this thing of academia and intellectualism. So something we can compare that to perhaps would be like, let's just say Massachusetts in the United States. You know, where there's Harvard, where there's MIT, where there's Boston College, where there's a number of Ivy League schools. And so that would be considered, even today, the intellectual capital of the United States. I'm not saying it's worth 50 cents, but that's how they view themselves. Now, go down to verse 18 of chapter 1 in Corinthians.

These people fancied themselves as being very wise, very philosophical, all the rest of this. All right, verse 18, chapter 1, 1 Corinthians. Paul says, "For the message of the cross is foolishness to those who are perishing." Again, to the unbelieving world, the message of the gospel, it just may not make sense. Okay? Apart from the working of the Holy Spirit and the power of the gospel itself, you know, it's just not something that they would have anticipated being the solution to their problems. But it is. So Paul says, the message, the preaching for the message of the cross, and that is the gospel, is foolishness to those who are doing what? Who are perishing. But to us who are being saved, it is what? What is the message of the cross? It is the power of God. Just as he said in Romans 1:16, here in 1 Corinthians, different city, but the truth is the same. Chapter 1, verse 18, the gospel, the message of the cross, it is the power of God to save. And there's no other way to be saved. No one is saved apart from the gospel. There's just simply no other way. And this is the way that God has created for people to come to this place of forgiveness and redemption. He goes on to say, for it is written, verse 19, God says, "I will destroy the wisdom of the wise, and I will bring to nothing the understanding of the prudent." Okay, so for all these earthlings who deem themselves as being so wise and so knowing and, you know, so erudite and all of that kind of stuff, the Lord says, "I will destroy the wisdom of the wise and bring to nothing the understanding of the prudent." He says, where is the wise? Where is the scribe? You know, that's like the lawyer, you know, the expert in the law. Where is the disputer of this age? Has not God made foolish the wisdom of this world? Has God not held up the world's wisdom and declared it to be foolishness? To be foolishness. All right, nobody ever came to Christ. Nobody ever came to a place of salvation by studying Socrates, Aristotle, Plato, or any of those other people. They were lost themselves. Now, they had some insights. They were ahead of their time. You know, I'm not discounting everything they accomplished or did, but to understand, there was nothing life-changing or life-transforming about any of it. No one has come to a place of forgiveness and redemption studying any of those folks, and people still study them. When I was in college, I had to study them. It says here in verse 21, "For since in the wisdom of God, the world through wisdom did not know God." So wisdom wasn't the way, not earthly wisdom. "It pleased God through the foolishness of the message preached." Let's read that part again. "For it pleased God through the foolishness of the message preached." Foolish on a human level. "Through the foolishness of the message preached to save those who believe." So according to the Word of God, I stand up here every Sunday of the world and I make a fool of myself in the eyes of the world. And so does every other preacher of the gospel. You know, when I start getting into this, I start getting impassioned and I start getting, you know, because I'm all in. I'm all in on this. Because of what God's done in my life. But then again, it's not a question of me being all in on something. It is a question of the Holy Spirit of God who takes His Word and the power therein and affects people's hearts and lives.
He says in verse 22, "For the Jews request a sign, and the Greeks seek wisdom." Verse 23, "But we preach Christ crucified." To the Jews, a stumbling block, and to the Greeks, foolishness. Now you see the contrast. The Jews seek a sign. They were constantly peppering Jesus, wanting a sign. Never mind that he had just done some astonishing miracle. You know, like a half an hour later. "Well, show us a sign that will prove who you are." You see that running throughout the Gospels. And then, of course, the Greeks, you know, they sought wisdom. They thought salvation was to be found in wisdom. You know, really only tapping into man's ability to reason. Well, because of sin, man's reasoning has been darkened anyway. That's why Jesus could say of himself, "I am the way, the truth, and the life, and that no one comes to the Father," that is heaven, "except through me." One way. Christianity is exclusive. There's one way of salvation. This isn't Baskin and Robbins. You don't go in and look at 31 ways of salvation and pick out which one you like. "Oh, I like the cherry nut." No, it's not about that. One way. Jesus. Okay, now this is why I wanted to start out today, because these two passages are very foundational to this importance about the power of the gospel. Now let's go back to 1 Thessalonians chapter 1, where we were last week. We saw down in verse 9 that they had been idol worshipers before Paul and Silas and Timothy landed in their city. So they had just been out and out pagans, no background in God's word whatsoever, steeped in, you know, Greek mythology and false religions. How do you dig a people out of that who have been entrenched in that for literally centuries, talking about the generations that preceded them? What is going to lift a person out of that muck and mire of confusion and banality? What is going to lift them out of that when their forefathers, as far back as they can look, were just immersed in that same stuff? It's the power of the gospel. It's the power of the gospel. So let's pick up where we left off last time, in verses 4 and 5. He said, "Knowing, beloved brethren, your election of God," your election by God. Notice here in verse 5. "For our gospel," Paul said, "when we came to you in Thessalonica, for our gospel did not come to you in word only, but also in power, and in the Holy Spirit, and in much assurance, as you know what kind of men we were among you for your sake." So, the point being here, we did not come to you merely in, you know, eloquence. We didn't just come to you with, you know, a silver tongue. We didn't just come to you with all, you know, with, oh, just lovely rhetoric and all of this kind of stuff. He said, no. He said, "For our gospel did not come to you in word only." It was not in the skill of the speaker. "For our gospel did not come to you in word only, but also," as we saw in both Romans and 1 Corinthians, "but also in power did the gospel come, in power and in the Holy Spirit, and in much assurance of the truth of that gospel." Again, the divine power that just exists within the gospel itself. So they go to Thessalonica, which, again, the best way we could probably relate Thessalonica, so let's say in the United States, might be New York. Thessalonica was one of the most populated cities in the first century, known especially for its business and commerce.
So people all over Europe and all over the world came through Thessalonica regularly, okay, for transaction, business, you know, business capital. Remember the 9/11 hijackers? They targeted D.C. because it was our political and military capital. They targeted New York because it was our business and commerce capital. And again, if they wanted to take out the intelligentsia of America, they would have probably attacked, you know, Boston and all of them. Isn't it funny 2,000 years later how there's so many parallels that, you know, the whole thing about, you know, history repeats itself and the more things change, the more they stay the same. That's why this, one of the reasons this book never ages. Because its truths are eternal and easily applicable to whatever it is in the world that we live in today. Never mind the 20 centuries have passed. So the gospel came to them not simply in the skill of the speaker, not in word only, but also in the power and in the Holy Spirit. And they were transformed. They were transformed. And we see evidence of this in what's going to follow. Now, Paul hasn't been away from Thessalonica very long. Remember, this was the second letter of his 13 letters that he wrote. Well, he's in Corinth when he writes this letter and sends it to them. But this church hasn't even been in existence for a full year in Thessalonica. These are babes in Christ. This is basically a Christian nursery. They are young in the faith. But clearly, they have been transformed. They had no familiarity with the Old Testament, and the New Testament, by and large, had not even been written. So when Paul and his colleagues show up, this is all new to them. Who's this Jesus person you're talking about? Okay, this is where we're starting here, you know, with them. Kind of like the first day of kindergarten. And then in a year's time, actually less than a year's time, it says here in verse 6, "And you became followers of us and of the Lord." Okay, so one note there is that we're all role models as followers of Christ. We are role models. We're not Christ, but we're role models of Christ because we're followers of Christ. He said, "And you became followers of us and of the Lord." So, you know, the famous book written ages ago, The Imitation of Christ. I mean, you know, this is part of our calling, is to follow the model of our Savior. And here they are, very young in the faith. Very young in the faith. And they're already making some real strides in this direction. One of the things about the book of 1 Thessalonians, it kind of puts the lie to the fact that you've got to be a Christian for years and years and years and years and years and years before you're prepared to serve or do anything. Interesting. You don't find that in Scripture. That is a man-made notion. Verse 6 again, "And you became followers of us and of the Lord, having received the word in much affliction." And you're gonna hear more about that. You're going to study more about that under Pastor Frank when you get to Acts 17 in the Life Group Hour, which takes place right here, okay, 9:30 on Sunday mornings. You will, in Acts 17, you will also see about Paul's adventures in Berea, for which our church and fellowship is named. Yeah. We have a biblical connection even to the name of our church and fellowship. You will see when you get there the affliction that they suffered. They were met with great resistance by people who didn't believe. Okay? Paul was chased out of town under threat of, you know, violence or worse.
But some of his others hung back and continued discipling them, these new believers. Notice, under much affliction, they persevered with the joy of the Holy Spirit. So even while in the midst of suffering, they are still experiencing the joy of the Holy Spirit. Which again is a really important lesson for us as Christians to know. That you can be having the worst day of your life, the worst week of your life, maybe the last worst month of your life, and still be experiencing the joy of the Holy Spirit. Because God always lives above our circumstances. He's intimately involved in our circumstances because He loves us. But at the same time, He's just not, you know, immobilized like we can become. He's not just, you know, numbed by it all like we can become. And God's not subject to that. And so you can still experience the joy of the Holy Spirit, even though on the face of it, all kinds of crazy things are going wrong in your life. And what a beautiful thing it is. And see, and that's where the philosophies of the world and the ideologies of the world, that's where those things just fall on their face and are useless, honestly. I mean, they can't pull you out of those pits. They don't have the power to. They don't have the power to. But God does. So much so, in verse 7, he's speaking to the Thessalonian believers, so that you became examples. Okay, now they themselves have already become role models. So that you, Thessalonians, so that you became examples to all in Macedonia, which was to their north, and Achaia, which was to their south. So they were already having this very direct influence on the neighboring cities and territories in Greece. And they have not been believers for very long. But the truth of the gospel is just kind of emanating from that city now. And as they become followers of Paul, followers of Christ, they themselves are becoming role models to all the unbelieving around them. You know, did they have to go through 4 years of Bible college and 3 years of seminary and then do a couple of pastoral internships? No. Now, I'm not knocking knowledge. I read all the time. I'm not knocking knowledge and information. You understand what I'm saying here. But you don't have to have the Bible memorized before you can share the gospel with somebody. Okay? And sometimes, let's face it, that just becomes a cop-out. Well, what if they ask a question I don't know? Well, yeah, they probably will. So what? You can say, I don't know, but I'll find out. Sometimes people will just ask a question anyway to try to knock you off track. I've had that happen endless times. Just to try to knock you off track because they're trying to avoid the truth. Maybe they're feeling convicted. They'll just ask you something, you know, that's just off the wall. Well, are those actually dinosaurs that Job is talking about in the last part of his book? Has nothing to do with salvation. Has nothing to do with the gospel. Where did Cain find his wife? Has absolutely nothing to do with the gospel. How did Noah fit all the animals on the ark? He did, and there's an explanation for that, but that's not the gospel. And people will ask questions sometimes just to get you off track, because they might be feeling convicted. Most important thing you can do sharing the gospel with somebody is to stay on target. Stay on target. Stay on target. I can't tell you, you know, in people's homes, how many times the phone would ring. And this is back before we had smartphones. And how many times the phone would ring when I was sitting in somebody's front room sharing the gospel with them. You know, the devil must have had a great long-distance plan back then, because it seemed like he could just keep the phone ringing off the hook while you're trying to share the gospel with somebody. And as much as I love dogs, how many times did I sit in people's front rooms and I was pretty sure that the dog was possessed?

0: I mean, he was just doing anything and everything in its power to disrupt the flow of your conversation with them. And if he had to go over and leave a pyramid right there on the floor to get them up and moving around, it's like, ah! I'm going to throw that dog on the grill the next time I see him. Right? But this stuff really happens. It really, really happens. Because you're trying to get to the heart of the matter with somebody. And the last thing you need is just a bunch of unneeded, unnecessary, uninvited interruptions. Okay, verse 7 again. So that you became examples to all in Macedonia and Achaia, so both north and south, who believe. And from you the word, listen to this. He says now of the city of Thessalonica and the church there. And from you the word of the Lord has sounded forth. Not only in Macedonia and Achaia, but also in every place. Your faith toward God has gone out. So that we do not need to say anything. The impact upon the people in that city and the church that was formed and the body of believers in that city was such that the reality of their faith, and says in the word of the Lord, had sounded forth from their city, north, south, east, west. Because they were just so animated now by the Holy Spirit and the truth of the Word of God. It's kind of like when you look at Acts chapter 2 and you just see how the early church was, how they were, and what a magnet effect it has toward people when they see people that are so joyous about what God is doing in their life. And you knew these folks B.C., okay, before they came to Christ, and now you see them, and it's like they're totally different cats now. They're just completely different people. That's the transforming power of the Holy Spirit. That's not putting on an act. That's not anything that we just externally create. The Holy Spirit of God transforms us from the inside out. Inside out. So there's no act. Genuine faith bubbles up internally and works its way out through your fingers, through your toes, through your tongue, through everything. You know that whole thing about, you know, let go and let God. There's a lot of truth in that, really. I think there's a lot of times we kind of try to put the, you know, I don't know, we try to suppress sometimes what God might want to do in our lives. Because we're afraid of where that'll lead. Well, it'll lead to glory for his kingdom. That's where it's going to lead. If we allow him to work through us. Now, he says in verse 9, regarding the surrounding areas of Thessalonica, for they themselves declare concerning us what manner of entry we had to you. Okay, so everybody's talking about it. Everybody's talking about it. And how you turned, and this is how we know their prior state, and how you turned to God from idols to serve the living and true God. Idols are just things made of metal, made of stone. They're no more divine than this monitor here on the stage. But somebody constructs it. They put all this work into constructing it, then they bow down to it and worship it as a god. Wait a minute. Didn't you just erect this thing? Didn't you just make this thing? Didn't you just decorate this thing?
1: Well, yeah.
0: And now you're going to bow down and worship it. You see the foolishness? You talk about foolishness. You see the foolishness of idolatry? Just the foolishness of it? I don't know that a monkey would do that. Finally, and in every chapter of 1 Thessalonians, it concludes with a reference to the return of Christ. You know, there's these people out there who think that a pre-tribulational rapture and all that is some modern invention. The talk of the rapture is some modern theological creation. Nothing could be further from the truth. And there are so many instances in Scripture that make this obvious. And here's one even right here in verse 10. He says of the Thessalonian believers, and, speaking of them, and that you wait, and to wait for his Son from heaven, okay, the return of Jesus, right? And that you wait for his Son from heaven, whom he raised from the dead, even Jesus. So you're waiting for the return of Jesus. Notice this last line, who delivers us from the wrath to come. So it is saying that we will be delivered by the return of Christ before the wrath that is to come, because he's going to deliver us from that. Now, what is the Bible talking about here? Correlate all the scriptures. The wrath to come, of course, would be the tribulation period, the last day, the days of the Lord, which this book will talk about very extensively, by the way. But Jesus comes from heaven to rescue us. That's what deliverance means. He's going to rescue us from the wrath that will come. There are all kinds of references in the scriptures to this, and sometimes in just seemingly very incidental ways. Now, when we get to 1 Thessalonians chapter 4, that's one of the major texts having to do with the rapture of the church. Develops it in tremendous detail. But even here, in cases like this, and we see this throughout Scripture, believers are exhorted to be looking for the Lord's return. But that's not going to be the end of history. Just like in this case, he comes before the wrath that's going to come upon the earth. It's the rapture of the church. That's when Christ comes for his bride. That's when Christ comes for his bride, the body of Christ. When Rich next Saturday morning talks about God's place in the plan of God prophetically, past, present, and future, I'm sure he'll be addressing things just like that. Because it's after the rapture of the church that God's attention comes back around primarily to Israel and their role in the world at in the very end, the tribulation period. And it's all there in Scripture for people who have eyes willing to see it. And the funny thing is, real genuine Christians who don't believe in the rapture, it's going to be so funny because they're going anyway, whether they choose to believe in it or not. So it's just going to be, I guess, one of those unintended surprises for some folks. Anyway, as you can see, there's a lot in this book. And there's a great deal in this book about the return of the Lord and other things. It's a young church going through growing pains that are having to learn what it means to be a follower of Jesus Christ and to do so with integrity. So, 2 weeks from today, we'll be right back in this book. Next week, Brother Rich, who I think you're going to really enjoy, his wife, Julia, she's great. And it's going to be a really sweet weekend. And I appreciate all you ladies that are putting in efforts and, you know, for the Shabbat dinner and all the different things that are going on behind the scenes to help make it happen. It's going to be a great and a memorable weekend. I'd encourage you to go back home today if you have time and, you know, reread the chapter and then read ahead. It's a relatively short book. All the chapters are relatively short, but there's a lot packed into them. I'm going to pray and I'll ask our worship team if they'll make their way to the front. Heavenly Father, we thank you, Lord, for the promises of your word. Lord, the promise of your return, your coming, Lord, for your bride, your coming for the church. And Lord, we know that you're looking forward to that, Lord, even more than we are. Because your intentions are always perfect. You don't get distracted by the affairs of the world. You don't reach information overload. Lord, we know a day is going to come where we'll just be going about our business, Lord, like any other day, and we will be caught away when you call your church up. In the meantime, Lord, help us to live faithfully. Help us to understand that we are models to others of the Christian faith. We are just to be examples unto others as we follow you. Help us, Lord, to live our lives in a fruitful and meaningful way until that day when we're home with you. Just be with our worship team now as they help us close, and pray it all in Jesus' name. Amen.
1: Amen. Right, I invite you to stand as we close with "To God Be the Glory." The church in Oaxaca, as how it people from the edges of town just make quite a commute to get to that church for fellowship, and I think. Unintended consequence of the sermon was got me thinking about hot dogs on the grill. So anyway, all right, let's go ahead and close with this song.

1 Samuel 12 says, "Only fear the Lord and serve him in truth with all your heart. For consider what great things he has done for you." And then Romans says, "For of him and through him and to him are all things, to whom be glory forever. Amen." We wish you a happy Memorial Day. Thanks so much for worshiping with us. We'll see you at the Shabbat dinner.

0: Thank you for worshiping with us today at the Auburn Berean Church. Also, you can learn more about us at auburnbereanchurch.org.
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5: News. I'm Paul Stevens. A gunman near the White House killed Saturday after trading gunfire with the Secret Service.
6: Multiple sources tell Fox News Digital the suspect was identified as 21-year-old Nazir Best from Maryland. Best allegedly had multiple run-ins with the Secret Service and had a history of mental health issues.
5: Fox's Madeline Rivera in D.C. looks like maybe a peace deal with Iran could be getting closer.
7: A regional source who has reviewed the agreement told Fox News the deal states that U.S. forces will stay in the proximity of Iran for 30 days. The context here is that it signals to Iran the military option remains on the table if nuclear issues aren't resolved or the interim agreement is violated. The source added that as part of the deal, Iran will receive oil sanctions waivers. Iran will also have frozen funds and assets released worth billions of dollars.
5: Fox's Trey Yingst in Tel Aviv. 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
10: Welcome in to Rick Jackson's Country Classics. With the recent passing of David Allan Coe and Don Schlitz, who wrote The Gambler and so many classic songs, we're thinking about Memorial Day and the celebration of our greatest country stars who've gone to their reward. And so here we go with a Memorial Day weekend feature of Hillbilly Heaven.

Johnny Cash, Hugh Carter, and Jackson, and June died May 15, 2003, at the age of 73. And then just 4 months later, Johnny passed September 12, 2003, at the age of 71. And many say that Johnny just died of a broken heart. And I don't doubt that for 1 minute. It's our feature of Hillbilly Heaven, and it was February 5th, 2024, when we heard about the passing of Toby Keith. And maybe like you, I knew Toby had been battling stomach cancer, but he was so upbeat about his progress, I believed it, and I thought he was going to beat it. Only 2 months before, he had played 3 sold-out concerts at the MGM Hotel in Las Vegas, and then to hear that he was gone, just hit me like a ton of bricks. I was shocked. So let's remember Toby, and here he is doing what he did best, performing at military installations around the world in tribute to the American soldier on our feature of Hillbilly Heaven.

0: The Eagles. 10 years ago, we found out that Glenn Frey of the Eagles had died at only 67 years of age. But before he left, that band produced two of the top 10 albums of all time anywhere in the world. Their greatest hits album is number two behind Thriller by Michael Jackson at number one. And Hotel California checks in at number seven, the only act with two albums inside the top 10 all time. And coming up next, we've got music on the way from Kenny Rogers, Keith Whitley, The Judds, and more of our feature of Hillbilly Heaven.
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7: News Channel, Nebraska AccuWeather.
8: Ample sunshine expected this afternoon, with daytime highs approaching 81. Winds out of the south, 10 to 15 miles per hour. Mainly clear skies tonight, lows dip down to about 59. Daytime highs approaching 84 tomorrow, mainly sunny skies. Temperatures above average, Tuesday and Wednesday, with highs from the low 80s to the mid 80s. Chance of thunderstorms Wednesday. I'm weatherology meteorologist Laura Lockwood on News Channel Nebraska. Currently 76.
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0: Don Schlitz died last month at the age of 73, one of our greatest songwriters, who wrote dozens of hits by as many different artists over the years, including two of the biggest hits Randy Travis ever had, Forever and Ever, Amen. And on the other hand, both of them won Song of the Year. And these three songs from artists who have also passed on. And we'll start with Kenny Rogers as we remember old Greybeard and Don Schlitz on our feature for Memorial Day weekend of Hillbilly Heaven.
10: On a warm summer's evening, on a train bound for nowhere, I met up with a gambler. We were both too tired to sleep, so we took turns of staring

0: Boy, do I remember that day. Early details were kind of sketchy when we first found out that Naomi Judd had died. Some assumed it was because of hepatitis B, which was the disease that forced her retirement years before. But eventually we discovered the shocking truth: Naomi had shot herself. And to add to that mystery, it was the day before she and Wynonna were to be inducted into the Country Music Hall of Fame. And there they are together, mom and daughter Wynonna and Naomi, "And I Know Where I'm Going," a number one hit. And Keith Whitley, just before that, died at the age of 33. Alcohol poisoning took his life. And his song called "When You Say Nothing at All," all of those songs written by the late Don Schlitz. And I got Patsy Cline coming up next on a Memorial Day weekend feature of Hillbilly Heaven.
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0: When we lose anyone when they are young, it's hard not to wonder what amazing things they might have accomplished. And with Patsy Cline, we know it would have been eye-popping. She just released her 3 biggest songs in 1962, the year before her death in 63 in that plane crash. And that included Crazy, I Fall to Pieces, and She Got You. So pretty safe to assume there were more great songs on the way from one of the most celebrated voices in America's history. Nobody sang a torch ballad better than Patsy Cline, and here she is with Proof on our feature of Hillbilly Heaven.

0: Just 61 when he died of cancer. That's Don Seals with one of his biggest songs called Bop. And right around this time last year is when we got the news that Johnny Rodriguez had died at 73. And we'll remember the Gentle Giant next on our Memorial Day weekend feature of Hillbilly Heaven.
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0: Here comes Don Williams, who was one of the most popular international stars country music has ever known. He was every bit as big in England and Australia as he was here. And a much-loved singer in places like Germany, Sweden, New Zealand, and most of Western Europe. And here is a measure of his consistency. Between 1974 and 1991, his hit-making years, Don Williams released 46 records, and only four of them failed to hit the top 10. 42 records did, and 17 of them hit the top of the charts, including this one from Don Williams on iFeature. Of Hillbilly Heaven.

0: KNCY Nebraska City. 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
1: I'm Rogers. Stern, a gunman killed by Secret Service after opening fire at the White House has a history of mental illness. Reportedly, he thought he was Jesus and was familiar to the Secret Service. Fox's Madeline Rivera.
2: He was reportedly detained by Secret Service on June 26 last year for flagging down agents and making threats.
1: Gunfire critically wounded a bystander. President Trump says an agreement with Iran has been largely negotiated, meaning the Iran war may be near an end. Secretary of State Marco Rubio.
3: I'll leave it to the president to make further announcements on it. Suffice it to say that some progress has been made, significant progress, although not final progress has been made.
1: Iran has not confirmed this, and in the past, President Trump has predicted progress, which did not materialize. 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

0: And in honor of that, our feature of Hillbilly Heaven. And we'll start this hour with David Allan Coe, who died just a few weeks ago at the age of 86.
1: Well, it was all that I could do.

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I wrote him back a letter and I told him it was not the perfect country and western song because he hadn't said anything at all about mama or trains or trucks or prison or getting drunk.

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When a stranger stopped beside me in an antique Cadillac.

He said, "This is where you get off, boy, 'cause I'm going back to Alabama." As I stepped out of that Cadillac, I said, "Mister, many thanks,

0: If you're big star bound, let me warn you, it's a long, hard ride.
1: David Allan Coe, who won legions of fans with his bombastic lifestyle, which sometimes overshadowed his talents as a singer, performer, and especially as a songwriter. He was an amazing talent. Like the man he sang about in that last song called The Ride, Hank Williams, who was just 29 when he died of a lethal concoction of alcohol and drugs in the backseat of a Cadillac on his way to another show. And it's absolutely stunning what he gave us in those 29 years. A catalog of music that perhaps nobody has ever matched, and most of it he wrote himself. Like Your Cheating Heart, Jambalaya, Cold Cold Heart, Move It On Over, Lovesick Blues, Kalijah, and I'm So Lonesome I Could Cry. And this one from the Hillbilly Shakespeare, it's Hank on our feature of Hillbilly Heaven.

That V is so infectious, just makes you want to pound the dashboard. That's old Waylon, and I sure ain't done it this way. No, he was just 64 when he passed in 2002. And up next, we got music on the way from the Charlie Daniels Band, Buck Owens, Eddie Rabbit, and Roger Miller on our feature of Hillbilly Heaven in honor of Memorial.

0: Day weekend.
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9: Ample sunshine expected this afternoon, with daytime highs approaching 81. Winds out of the south, 10 to 20 miles per hour. Lows dip down to about 60 tonight, mainly clear skies. Ample sunshine expected tomorrow, daytime highs approaching 85. Temperatures a bit above average Tuesday and Wednesday, with highs from the low 80s to the mid 80s. Chance of thunderstorms Wednesday. I'm weatherology meteorologist Laura Lockwood on News Channel Nebraska. Currently 77.
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Did you know that Glenn Campbell, Jerry Reed, and Vince Gill were all accomplished studio players on records from other stars before they hit it big themselves? And that's true for this guy, too. Charlie Daniels was in demand on Music Row as a fiddle player long before he became a star himself, including on several Bob Dylan records in the 1960s and 70s. Of course, eventually, he was front and center on his own recordings and shows, and none more than on this song. And here he comes. It's Charlie Daniels and more of our feature of Hillbilly Heaven.

The devil went down to Georgia. He was looking for a soul to steal. He was in a bind because he was way behind and he was willing to make a deal. When he came across this young man sewing on a fiddle and playing it hot, and the devil jumped up on a hickory stump and said, "Boy, let me tell you what. I guess you didn't know it, but I'm a fiddle player too. And if you'd care to take a dare, I'll make a bet with you. Now you play pretty good fiddle, boy, but give the devil his due. I bet a fiddle of gold against your soul, 'cause I think I'm better than you."

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Johnny said, "Devil, just come on back if you ever want to try again. I done told you once, you son of a bitch, I'm the

0: No phone, no pool, no pets. 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
1: There's a picture floating around on the internet right now. Ella Langley trying to hold all 7 of her trophies from the Academy of Country Music Awards show. She won every award for which she was nominated. And that photo reminds me of another famous picture when that guy, Roger Miller, won 6 Grammys the year that song came out in 1965. And very much like Ella, he had an armful that night. Up next, we'll remember Joe Bonzel of the Oak Ridge Boys on our Memorial Day weekend feature of Hillbilly Heaven.
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Oak Ridge Boys lost their high tenor signature voice when Joe Bonzel died of ALS in 2024. He was 74, part of the Oak Ridge Boys for half a century, and it was his voice at the center of their two biggest hits, Bobby Sue and this song, as we remember Joe Bonzel on our feature of Hillbilly Heaven.

0: Clayton Delaney Died, that's by Tom T. Hall. And Farron Young, Gary Stewart, Naomi Judd, and Mindy McCready all died of self-inflicted gunshot wounds. And you can add the name of Tom T. Hall to that list when Tom committed suicide in 2021 when he was 85. And to that point, if you or someone you know is struggling or in crisis, please dial or text 988. It's that simple. Easy to remember. 988. There are caring professionals who can help at the Suicide and Crisis Prevention Line. 988. Do it. Coming up next, music on the way from Chris Christopherson on our feature of Hillbilly Heaven.
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0: In the late 1960s and early 1970s, Chris Christopherson redefined country music songwriting. He was a Rhodes Scholar, Oxford graduate, English professor at West Point, but Chris left it all behind to become a Nashville songwriter. And the success was staggering. Huge records like Sunday Morning Coming Down, Help Me Make It Through the Night, and For the Good Times, they dominated the charts and award shows. And Chris recorded his own songs too, even though he never considered himself a gifted singer. But he could express the emotion of the right kind of song, and this was one of those. His only hit as a solo vocalist, they went all the way to number one and sold a million copies. On our feature of Hillbilly Heaven, here is Kris Kristofferson.

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1: Fox News, I'm Carmen Roberts. Details are emerging about a potential deal with Iran. Even though President Trump says there's no rush, Secretary of State Marco Rubio, speaking in India, said the two sides have made progress, but he is staying cautious.
2: You can agree to things on paper, they actually have to be implemented. You can agree to things in writing, and then you actually have to go out and do it.
1: Israel's concerned the possible agreement would reopen the Strait of Hormuz, but not deal with Iran's nuclear program. In Southern California, a damaged chemical tank may have cracked, possibly lessening the risk of a cataclysmic explosion. Some 50,000 people under evacuation orders, and it's 500 miles, 33 drivers, and one winner. Indianapolis 500 is underway.
3: Drivers hitting speeds of 240 miles an hour going around this track with 350,000 fans cheering them on.
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6: Memorial Day weekend, and in honor of that, our teacher of Hillbilly Heaven with Aaron Young.

The CMA Awards used to have a category for Best Comedian, but it was later dropped, but not before Mel Tillerson won it, and that's not a surprise to his fans, because his shows were always supercharged, because he had a sharp sense of humor, and charmed his fans with fun. And he later admitted he'd fully recovered from his earlier bouts with stuttering, but because it was such a trademark, he'd play it up, keep folks laughing. And he was a great musician, too, and his backup band, the Statesiders, were top-notch. All of that led to his 1976 win of the CMA Entertainer of the Year. Meantime, here's another winner of that award, Loretta Lynn, who took the trophy home in 1972, the first woman to do it. And here she comes on our feature of Hillbilly Heaven.

0: always seems natural to follow Loretta with Conway. And they remind me a little bit of what's going on right now between Ella Langley, Megan Maroney, and Riley Green. There's rumors about there's kind of a three-way thing. I don't know what's going on between them, but some fans want to believe there's something going on. Who knows? Maybe there is. But the chemistry between Loretta Lynn and Conway Twitty was so strong, many fans refused to believe they weren't an item. The Hollywood Star newspapers even splashed headlines about them constantly, hinting at a deeper relationship, and the talk shows and their hosts like Johnny Carson were constantly asking them about it. Loretta, of course, was happily married to Doolittle Lynn and Conway to Dee Henry, and both consistently denied it, but it didn't matter. They kept asking. Conway said, "Hey, we're close. We love each other. But we're friends. We're not lovers. Neither of us would ever cross that line and don't want to. We have the best thing in the world, a deep and loving friendship and the best partner in the studio and on stage that we could possibly ask for." But don't you know, to this day, fans still wonder. But I believe them. I think they were absolutely telling the truth. Coming up next, we've got music on the way from Merle Haggard, Elvis Presley, and Eddie Arnold on our feature of Hillbilly Heaven.
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0: Ample sunshine expected this afternoon, with daytime highs approaching 81. Winds out of the south, 10 to 20 miles per hour. Lows dip down to about 60 tonight, mainly clear skies. Ample sunshine expected tomorrow, daytime highs approaching 85. Temperatures a bit above average Tuesday and Wednesday, with highs from the low 80s to the mid 80s. Chance of thunderstorms Wednesday. I'm weatherology meteorologist Laura Lockwood on News Channel Nebraska. Right now, it's 79 degrees.
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Here comes the poet of the common man, Merle Haggard, who died in 2016 at the age of 79. Merle wrote this song in 1975 and it hit number one. But many years later, Merle admitted he wrote the song about Dolly Parton. He said, "She just shook me in every way. Her energy and laughter, but mostly her sincere way of just talking with me. I fell in love. But she was taken, so was I. So the most I could do was write about her. But back then, nobody knew. But that song is about her. This song called Always Wanting You." It's Merle Haggard and more of our feature of Hillbilly Heaven.

0: It's Lynn Anderson, who got her start as a regular on the Lawrence Welk Show. In a one, in a two, and that got her a record contract and one of the biggest songs in country music history back in 1970 called Rose Garden with Eddie Arnold and Elvis just before that. And speaking of Elvis, accepting religious figures, he may still be the most recognized figure on earth. Nearly 50 years since he died back in 1977. You know, the Elvis Presley estate brings in over $50 million every year through tourism at Graceland, his music catalog, and his licensing contracts. Even today, that would make him one of the highest paid entertainers in the world. Amazing longevity from the king. Up next, we've got music on the way from Jim Reeves, John Denver, Marty Rabbins, and more on our feature of Hillbilly Heaven in honor of Memorial Day weekend.
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In 1963, Patsy Cline, Hawkshaw Hawkins, and Cowboy Copas died in a plane crash. Then, to make matters even worse, a year later, Jim Reeves was also killed in a plane crash, 1964. Both were young, Patsy just 30, Jim Reeves only 40, and both were at the height of their career. But we still have the music they created, and here is one of Gentleman Jim's best on our feature of Hillbilly Heaven.

0: Marty Robbins, who passed in 1982 at the relatively young age of 57, but we were lucky to get him that long. Marty had suffered several heart episodes since 1967, including a heart attack that nearly killed him in 1970. He had a 5-hour-long open-heart surgery performed, and when he came to, his wife was holding his hand and crying, and later, in his hospital bed, Marty wrote a song for her called My Woman, My Woman, My Wife, which hit number one later that year. Coming up next, we've got George and Tammy on the way on Rick Jackson's Country Classics and our feature of Hillbilly Heaven.
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name into that, and let's be sure to add those two, Tammy Wynette and George Jones, to the list in that song called Who's Gonna Fill Their Shoes? And a wrap on our feature of Hillbilly Heaven for Memorial Day weekend, and a reminder to shake the hand of a soldier this weekend and thank them for their service and spend a quiet moment, perhaps, remembering those who gave their lives so the rest of us can enjoy the freedom they fought for. This Memorial Day weekend, coming up next week. One way to get a head start on a hit record is to record a song that was already a hit for someone else years ago. That happens a lot more than most of us realize, and we'll prove it this coming weekend with our feature of country covers. Pull the covers back and join us next weekend right here on Rick Jackson's Country Classics, brought to you by Key United Stations Radio Networks and our boss there, Stephen Jones. Thanks to Gina Witt, our syndication director, Vanessa Cadjigan, for helping us with all things behind the scene. And thank you for joining us today and all the radio stations on our networks. We couldn't do it without either one of you, and we'll see you again next week right here on Rick Jackson's Country Classics. I am Rick Jackson. Happy trails.

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1: I'm Jack Callahan. The Iran war may be near its end. President Trump says an agreement with Iran has largely been negotiated. Secretary of State Marco Rubio saying,
2: I'll leave it to the president to make further announcements on it. Suffice it to say that some progress has been made, significant progress, although not final progress has been made.
1: No confirmation yet from Iran. In the past, President Trump has predicted progress, which failed to materialize. The gunman killed by Secret Service agents after opening fire at the White House yesterday had a history of mental illness, reportedly thinking he was Jesus. The Secret Service was familiar with him, Fox's Madeline Rivera reports.
3: He was reportedly detained by Secret Service on June 26 last year for flagging down agents and making threats.
1: A bystander was critically wounded in Saturday's gunfire. 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
8: Welcome back. Here we are at it again. Live from the Big Steve Kelly recording studios on the Kelly Ranch, situated in beautiful somewhere USA. This week, we're going to take a look back at some of the biggest songs that hit the charts in the month of May during the 1990s. So let's dive right in with the number one May smash from Travis Tritt, Help Me Hold On.

fourth number one in a row for Clint Black in May of 1990. It's called Walking Away on Retro Country USA. I'm your weekly host, Big Steve Kelly, and the first of two duets on this weekend's show from Dolly Parton and Ricky Van Shelton, a song written by Dolly's brother, Floyd Parton, and Dolly's 23rd number one song. Remember, Rockin' Years?

0: their first debut single go all the way to number one, Diamond Rio, right here on Retro Country USA. Big Steve here, and right after this break, more of the biggest hits of May's gone by.
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4: News Channel, Nebraska AccuWeather.
5: Ample sunshine expected this afternoon, with daytime highs approaching 81. Winds out of the south, 10 to 20 miles per hour. Lows dip down to about 60 tonight, mainly clear skies. Ample sunshine expected tomorrow, daytime highs approaching 85. Temperatures a bit above average Tuesday and Wednesday, with highs from the low 80s to the mid 80s. Chance of thunderstorms Wednesday. I'm weatherology meteorologist Laura Lockwood on News Channel Nebraska. Right now, 80.
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Chipman and a song he wrote about an old car he used to have that had only one working feature, a great sound system. I'm Big Steve Kelly. This is Retro Country USA. We're going to call this next group of songs the Class of 92 because they were all hits in May of that year, 1992. Here's one that hit number one and one of the most covered country songs in history, Brooks and Dunn's Need.

number one in May of 92 from Sawyer Brown here on Retro Country USA. Big Steve Kelly here, and love it or hate it, this song was number one for 5 straight weeks and started a line dancing craze. Achy Breaky Heart from Billy Ray Cyrus.

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known for his distinctive Texas twang, even though he's from Arkansas, Alibis on Retro Country USA from Tracy Lawrence. I'm Big Steve Kelly, and this one was the ACM Single of the Year back in 1993. I Love the Way You Love Me from John Mayer.

0: debut single, We Sure Do Miss Him, went on to be the most played song of the entire decade. I'm Big Steve Kelly on Retro Country USA, and right after we take a quick break, a country mile of music's waiting for you, full of Big May retro hits.
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the movie Maverick with Mel Gibson, that song was featured very prominently on the soundtrack. Clint Black here on Retro Country USA. I'm Big Steve, and there's some great honky-tonk piano coming up on this one, If the Good Die Young from Tracy Lawrence.

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5: News. I'm Carmen Roberts. President Trump says he's in no hurry to sign a peace deal with Iran and that the blockade on the Strait of Hormuz will continue until a deal is signed.
6: He wrote on Truth Social, "Our relationship with Iran is becoming much more professional and a productive one. They must understand, however, that they cannot develop or procure a nuclear weapon or bomb."
5: Fox's Alex Hogan at the White House. Oil analyst Trilby Lundberg says gas prices have surged $1.57 a gallon since the war started, with the national average now $4.59.
7: We have low stocks, we have spring demand, and retailers are still reeling from the price hikes they received a couple weeks back. They have not yet passed it through.
5: AAA's average is 7 cents less a gallon, and authorities in the Congo say the number of suspected Ebola cases has topped 900. America's listening to Fox News.
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1: That was the biggest hit ever for Neil McCoy. Spent 4 weeks at the top spot, number one in May of 1994. It's Wink on Retro Country USA. Big Steve Kelly here, and John Michael Montgomery was one of the most dominant male vocalists of the 90s. And for good reason. Songs like this one, Rope the Moon.

His debut single right there that went all the way to number one. No small feat in the ultra-competitive 90s. Ty Herndon and What Mattered Most here on Retro Country USA. I'm Big Steve Kelly, and this big hit from May from 1995 sounds like that Bakersfield sound influence on the 90s country. Little Miss Honky Tonk from Brooks and Dunn.

0: for sure. Clint Black on Retro Country USA. I'm Big Steve, and I've got more big hits from May's Gone By coming right up.
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3: Lows dip down to about 60 tonight under mainly clear skies. Southerly winds 10 to 15 miles per hour. Tomorrow, high of 85. Lows dip down to about 61. Tomorrow night, clear skies. Mainly sunny skies Tuesday with highs around 85. 82, chance for storms Wednesday. Looking further out, 80 Thursday, 77 Friday, and 77 on Saturday. I'm weatherology meteorologist Laura Lockwood on News Channel Nebraska. Currently, it's 81 degrees.
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inspired by a line from Forrest Gump. Old George loved the phrasing, and the rest is May music history. I'm Big Steve Kelly here on Retro Country USA, and being from Canada didn't stop Shania Twain from taking over America, and the rest of the world for that matter. Here's one of her big reasons why. You Win My Love.

Smash from Brooks and Dunn here on Retro Country USA. I'm Big Steve Kelly here, and I'm feeling another George Strait May monster. Okay? I don't know about you, but I think this one has a little tropical feel. Let's pretend we're on vacation and listen to One Night at a Time.

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23, Brian White was already a country star. That's Sittin' on Go on Retro Country USA. I'm Big Steve Kelly, and the second duet on our show this weekend comes from Tim McGraw and Faith Hill. It spent weeks at number one, and when they filmed the video, Faith was already expecting. She was pregnant with their first daughter, Gracie. Here's It's Your

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1: That's the song that saved her career. Joe DiMascena was nearly broke and about to lose her house before she did that song. Written by Phil Vassar, exploded on the charts. Big Steve Kelly here, and I've got two more great songs from May's Gone By. And I'll bet you know every word to the one I'm going to play next.
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0: There you have them. 28 of the biggest hits of May's gone by. We hope you enjoyed them. We'll be back in 7 short days with more great music and memories right here. In the meantime, find us on Facebook, Instagram, and on the web at RetroCountryUSA.net. I am Big Steve Kelly from the Kelly Ranch Studios. 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
5: I'm Jack Callahan. A memorandum of understanding to end the conflict with Iran is largely negotiated, according to President Trump. Secretary of State Marco Rubio adding,
6: I'll leave it to the president to make further announcements on it. Suffice it to say that some progress has been made, significant progress, although not final progress has been made.
5: No confirmation yet from Iran, a White House official telling Fox News, no dust, no deal, referring to Iran's stockpile of enriched uranium. The gunman killed by Secret Service agents after opening fire near the White House yesterday had a history of mental illness and was no stranger to the Secret Service. Fox's Madeline Rivera.
7: He was reportedly detained by Secret Service on June 26 last year for flagging down agents and making threats.
5: The bystander was also critically wounded in Saturday's gunfire. President Trump was not in danger. America is listening to Fox News.
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3: Lows dip down to about 60 tonight under mainly clear skies. Southerly winds 10 to 15 miles per hour. Tomorrow, high of 85. Lows dip down to about 61. Tomorrow night, clear skies. Mainly sunny skies Tuesday with highs around 85. 82, chance for storms Wednesday. Looking further out, 80 Thursday, 77 Friday, and 77 on Saturday. I'm weatherology meteorologist Laura Lockwood on News Channel Nebraska. Currently, it's 81 degrees.
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4: News Channel Nebraska asks you weather.
5: Lows dip down to about 60 tonight under mainly clear skies. Southerly winds 10 to 15 miles per hour. Tomorrow, high of 85. Lows dip down to about 61. Tomorrow night, clear skies. Mainly sunny skies. Tuesday, with highs around 85. 82, chance for storms. Wednesday, looking further out, 80. Thursday, 77. Friday, and 77 on Saturday. I'm weatherology meteorologist Laura Lockwood on News Channel Nebraska. Currently, it's 81 degrees.
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2: News. I'm Carmen Roberts. President Trump says he's in no rush to finalize a peace deal with Iran, laid at a timeline of 5 to 7 days. Fox's Trey Yingst has more from Tel Aviv.
3: A regional source who has reviewed the agreement told Fox News the deal states that U.S. forces will stay in the proximity of Iran for 30 days. The context here is that it signals to Iran the military option remains on the table if nuclear issues aren't resolved or the interim agreement is violated.
2: Secret Service agents fatally shot a man they say opened fire at a White House checkpoint last night.
4: Multiple sources tell Fox News Digital the suspect was identified as 21-year-old Nazir Best from Maryland. Best allegedly had multiple run-ins with the Secret Service and had a history of mental health issues.
2: Fox's Madeline Rivera in Washington. 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

0: The Morton James Public Library here in Nebraska City hosts the Lego Club on the first and third Monday of each month. 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
7: Lows dip down to about 60 tonight under mainly clear skies. Southerly winds 10 to 15 miles per hour. Tomorrow, high of 85. Lows dip down to about 61. Tomorrow night, clear skies. Mainly sunny skies Tuesday with highs around 85. 82, chance for storms Wednesday. Looking further out, 80 Thursday, 77 Friday, and 77 on Saturday. I'm weatherology meteorologist Laura Lockwood on News Channel Nebraska. Currently, it's 81 degrees.
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2: Lows dip down to about 60 tonight under mainly clear skies. Southerly winds 10 to 15 miles per hour. Tomorrow, high of 85. Lows dip down to about 61. Tomorrow night, clear skies. Mainly sunny skies Tuesday with highs around 85. 82, chance for storms Wednesday. Looking further out, 80 Thursday, 77 Friday, and 77 on Saturday. I'm weatherology meteorologist Laura Lockwood on News Channel Nebraska. Right now, it's 80 degrees.
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0: 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About 45 minutes, I need to tip a door, Louisiana.
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3: Jack Callahan, a memorandum of understanding to end the conflict with Iran is largely negotiated, according to President Trump. Secretary of State Marco Rubio adding,
4: I'll leave it to the president to make further announcements on it. Suffice it to say that some progress has been made, significant progress, although not final progress has been made.
3: Iran claiming the talks do not include its nuclear program, but a White House official tells Fox News, no dust, no deal, referring to Iran's stockpile of enriched uranium. The gunman killed by Secret Service agents after he'd opened fire near the White House yesterday had a history of mental illness and was no stranger to them, as Fox's Madeline Rivera reports.
5: He was reportedly detained by Secret Service on June 26 last year for flagging down agents and making threats.
3: A bystander was critically wounded in Saturday's gunfire. President Trump was not in danger. America is listening to Fox News.
6: Did you know about 1 in 3 people with plaque psoriasis may also develop psoriatic arthritis, which causes joint